0: And that was Stupid Song by Olivia Rodrigo off of her new album, You Seem Pretty Depressed for a Girl So in Love. My name is Tessa.
1: And my bus was late. She didn't turn my mic up. Isn't that criminal?
0: What mic are you on? Sorry.
1: I'm on mic one.
0: Oh, my bad.
1: Can anyone hear me?
2: Oh, there we go.
0: Sorry. There's been a lot happening.
2: That was criminal. I'm getting silenced.
0: I'm sorry. I forgot you weren't here when I started talking, so you spawned in.
2: I've been here the whole time. I don't even know what you're talking about. Mm-hmm. Anyways, my bus was late. Amanda Miarez, how are you guys doing today?
0: Doing okay.
2: Yeah.
0: There's a lot happening.
2: It's a rough start.
0: The world did not want us to be here today, but we were here.
2: Sorry, I just said my bus was late. Actually, the problem was my bus was early. My bus was early. I get to the bus stop, mind you, 4 minutes before the bus is actually supposed to be at the stop, according to the projected time when I left my apartment. And what do I see when I arrive at the bus stop? The bus leaving. How do we feel about that?
0: You gotta get there earlier.
2: I got there early.
0: I know.
2: That's the joke. I'm so scared of missing buses that I get there early. And then it out-earlied me.
0: It out-earlied you.
2: That's really a criminal. So that's why I got here just now.
0: I was here on time. I checked the audio and everything. And then it was like extremely quiet. So I don't know if maybe it sounded fine on air. Because when I first started playing it, it was like, I heard nothing. And I was like, okay, let me switch back and like figure it out.
2: We're good, girl.
0: I don't know.
2: Don't even worry about it.
0: Yeah, there was a lot
2: nothing
0: happening.
2: Nothing bad ever happened. Except Tessa not turning up my mic.
0: Sorry.
2: That's criminal.
0: But we're here. We're back together.
2: Yes, we're reunited.
0: It's the summertime.
2: It is the summertime.
0: And we have new music to share with y'all.
2: We so do. I'm so geeked.
0: Yeah. Have you listened to this album a lot yet or not?
2: I haven't. I've only listened to like a few songs. I still need to listen to it straight through, but I've heard that it's very good.
0: It's very good. I'm
2: straight
0: a big fan.
2: Say. Yeah.
0: They were like blasting it in the student center earlier. I'm not sure why. Or who?
2: I didn't.
0: It was really loud.
2: Okay.
0: I think it was maybe coming from like Concord.
2: I was like, who plays music at the stud?
0: Or Tito, I'm not sure. But somebody was playing really loud. So I was like, wow, someone's really enjoying this.
2: Yeah.
0: So, you know, maybe I hope they're listening and they
2: enjoy
0: it.
2: Yeah, shout
0: out. But yeah, I think this is one of my favorite songs off the album.
2: Oh, okay.
0: I think it's more poppy.
2: Yeah, she loves a good build, doesn't she? Like, she loves starting out slow and then like, I don't know, I can think of that in like Vampire. Like, that's like a thing that she does. Hello?
0: No, I'm thinking about it.
2: Oh, okay. You, like, looked zoned out.
0: Sorry.
2: I was like, what? Did I say something wrong?
0: No, we're good. Yeah, I guess so. I always say that is more, like, ballady.
2: Okay.
0: But I don't know. I haven't listened to that, to Guts,
2: to
0: in a while.
2: Vampire?
0: Well, Guts, the album.
2: Oh. But, like, Vampire, like, builds. Like, that's the
0: yeah,
2: whole tea.
0: It does.
2: It has that bridge. I don't know.
0: Yeah. I should listen to it again. It's been a long time, I will admit.
2: Our dialogue is off.
0: Sorry. We're going to, like, reset ourselves. Maybe tell us what's next and we take some time to, like, regroup here.
2: So, up next is Midnight Sky by Miley Cyrus.
0: You're listening to WMBR in Cambridge, 88.1. We are the Vibe Killers. I don't think we said that. Sorry. Keep going.
2: Okay.
0: My bad.
2: I'm sick. So, this is Midnight Sky by Miley Cyrus off of her 2020 album Plastic Hearts. So this is from that era when everyone was like, oh my god, Miley Cyrus has such a good voice for rock. And then she did rock and everyone paid her dust.
0: So, what? No. Oh. I'm laughing at you. Like what you said.
2: Oh my god. I thought you were like laughing at me, not with me.
0: No, I don't know. I'm laughing with you. Wait, I was going to say about this. Was like, I don't think we really ever have played Miley Cyrus.
2: No, I don't
0: maybe
2: think we
0: once
2: have.
0: Max. And so then today I was like looking at what to play and I was like looking at a different song of Miley Cyrus's to play. And I was like, let me just add this. Surely it's not going to conflict. And I opened the playlist and I was like, oh my God, Amanda added Miley Cyrus. So we were on the same wavelength.
2: We were on the
0: and
2: same
0: it was from
2: vibe.
0: The same album.
2: Oh, I thought you said it was going to be Midnight Sky. It was.
0: No. It was Nightwalker.
2: Okay.
0: Featuring Billy Idol.
2: T. I believe you.
0: Yeah. It's also more rock.
2: Okay.
0: I tried to go for a little more like pop and rock today.
2: Oh, I'm like high energy dance pop today.
0: Okay.
2: For the most part, except like one song. But yeah, that is
0: huge.
2: Totally my vibe.
0: Cool.
2: All right, so let's enjoy Midnight Sky.

0: All right, that was Crying at the Discotheque, covered by Sophie Ellis Bextor. Sorry. The original song is it's a song from the year 2000 by the band Alcazar. They're a Swedish band. It's really interesting. So Sophie Ellis Bextor covered this song in the year 2020 as a promotion for her Greatest Hits album that was coming out at the time.
1: Interesting.
0: And also, like, for the music video of this song, I guess she, like, or she goes around to, like, different concert venues, and she's, like, performing the song, but this came out during, like, peak COVID, so, like, the gag is all the concert venues are, like, empty.
1: Oh, yeah.
0: So it's supposed to be, like, a commentary on how, like, COVID killed, like, live music events and entertainment and all that.
1: Interesting.
0: Yeah.
1: Okay. So coming up next is Whisper by Blue Da Tiger.
0: Is she the one? Oh, let me fact check myself. Didn't she go to Columbia?
1: The school or the country?
0: No, the school.
1: Okay. I was like, I don't know, maybe.
0: I'm like,
1: but
0: so
1: also,
0: certain.
1: I don't know, maybe. I'm not 100% sure on that.
0: Maybe I'm wrong.
1: I don't know. I currently don't have Wi-Fi, so I can't Google it.
0: It was New York University. Oh, she went to Tisch. Okay.
1: Okay.
0: Okay, sure.
1: Wait, I think I knew that, because she kind of, like, blew up a little bit during, like, COVID 2021 mm-hmm. era. And I remember, like, listening to some of her stuff then. I think, honestly, it was, like, a lot of, like, TikTok kind of music from what I remember.
0: Yeah, you know who I'm thinking of that went to Columbia?
1: No.
0: Maud Latour. Their names have the same, like, what's like, it called?
1: Structure.
0: Like a structure, like, you know, like that pattern?
1: Yeah.
0: Like, I don't know what you call that. There's a word for it.
1: I know.
0: Cadence?
1: Yeah.
0: Yeah. Is it a cadence? I don't know.
1: No, that's like the inflection. I don't know. Anyway, it doesn't matter.
0: Timbre. No, I'm just...
1: Oh my God.
0: You guys know what I mean.
1: Yeah, I guess this song, like, I don't know. I found it a couple of weeks ago, and then I just haven't been able to play it. Because, like, I think I found it, like, literally, like, during graduation or maybe before. But then it was, like, we had pre-recorded.
0: Yeah, and then you died.
1: And then I was gone, and then last week I did not come here.
0: Hey, Tessa, why didn't you do the show last week?
1: I was watching the Spurs game. And we don't want to talk about that right now. It's a sad topic.
0: Okay.
1: But anyway, so this song has been, like, in my rotation for a couple of weeks, and I really like it. So I was excited to finally get to play it today.
0: Yeah, you've been holding on to this one.
1: Yeah.
0: Well, I'm excited to hear it.
1: But that's about all I have on that, and there's some more fun songs coming up after.
0: Yippee, yippee. Let's hear it.

0: And that was Shape of a Woman by Lady Gaga. And this was for, the music was for The Devil Wears Prada 2, which recently came out. I have not seen.
1: I was going to say, what did you think of, tell the people what you thought of The Devil Wears Prada 1.
0: I didn't love it.
1: Actually, okay, before Tessa starts talking, if you want to engage in a heated debate with Tessa about the morality of The Devil Wears Prada, you can call or text the phone number 617-253-8810. One more time, that is 617-253-8810. Please share your opinions on The Devil Wears Prada with us.
0: Like, okay, I didn't dislike it. Like, I'm not going to say, like, oh, it was a terrible movie or something. Like, I understand why it's objectively, like, a good movie. I just, like, thought it was quite predictable. And I won't, like, spoil anything. But, like...
1: Okay, Tessa, it was made in 2008. Anything before the year 2010 was predictable. Any of those early 2000s white girl movies are all predictable.
0: This one felt like more cliche than the others to me.
1: Really?
0: Yeah.
1: That's so crazy. Maybe I'm biased because I just watched She's the Man.
0: Oh, yeah, that one's
1: kind of super cliche. Yeah. But I thought it was really
0: funny. But that one's based on a play.
1: 12th Night.
0: Yeah.
1: Yeah, that was kind of gaggy.
0: Sorry. Yeah, I don't know. Like, it was, like, fine. I just, like, was not that into it. I don't know. Maybe it's also because, like, I watched it at the same time I was watching Hacks.
1: And so, okay.
0: I think, like,
1: so you have one toxic workplace relationship and you're comparing it to another
0: but
1: toxic
0: I think,
1: workplace
0: I relationship. Think that Hacks did it better.
1: Hacks did do it better.
0: And well, so I think,
1: okay, but who walked before Hacks could run?
0: Okay, that's fair. But what and again that's why I didn't say it was bad. I just said, like, I didn't find it particularly you know, like, super amazing. But, like, I think in comparison, right, if you watch these in the same day, like, Hacks is better.
1: Hacks is better.
0: And it's plot better.
1: But Hacks came later.
0: Okay, like, well, I'm just saying. And I haven't watched the second
1: one.
0: I haven't watched the second one, so I can't comment on the second one.
1: Oh my god.
0: But I like Lady Gaga, and that's why I picked this.
1: You're watching Hacks and you watch Devil Wears Prada at the same time. They are very similar.
0: Yeah, or maybe that's why I found it, like, I don't know.
1: You were like, when does she slap her?
0: Honestly, that's a great scene, though.
1: You were like, when does she show up to her dad's funeral and tell jokes to the whole crowd? Like, where's the drama? Where's the tea?
0: I think, like, that's what I was expecting, was, like, those kind of twists. And it was just like, oh, she got too involved with work.
1: But...
0: I just wasn't into it. It wasn't
1: God forbid
0: me.
1: A woman is career-oriented.
0: Anyways. Do you want to tell us what's coming up next?
1: Yeah, I totally do. So up next is the song Low Rise Jeans by Demi Lovato. This is off of her, I think, no, definitely most recent album called It's Not That Deep. It's a pretty good dance pop track. I'm a big fan of it. Honestly, don't have that much else to say. I think she also just finished her tour that she was doing for this album.
0: Really? I didn't even know she was on tour.
1: Oh, yeah. One of my lab mates, have I not told you this story? Mm-hmm. He was super geeked about having Demi Lovato tickets, and I was like, and then this was at the time that we had the Conan Gray tickets. And he's like, oh, there's no way you're seeing Conan Gray. And I was like, girl, you're seeing Demi Lovato. Like, who are you to talk?
0: That's crazy.
1: But yeah, she toured recently.
0: Huh, I didn't know that. I thought this was, like, a new album. That's interesting.
1: I mean, I think it's new, but you know how, like, artists are doing that thing where they drop the album after announcing tour dates or whatever.
0: I don't love that. Yeah, that's a whole other conversation. But I really don't love that.
1: Actually, now that I'm looking, this album came out late 2025.
0: Okay.
1: So maybe I'm wrong.
0: Yeah. Who knows?
1: Who knows? Literally, who knows?
0: Yeah.
1: All right. Yeah.
0: Is that it?
1: That's that on that. So let's listen to Low Rise Jeans by Demi Lovato.

0: All right, that was Miss Belladonna by Slater off of her album, of which I cannot legally say the name.
1: I was about to say.
0: You're just going to have to bleep me really loud.
1: Yeah.
0: Anyways.
1: No, I'm not doing that.
0: It'd be really funny if you bleeped me. But anyways.
1: Sorry.
0: Sorry. Anyways. So this album is, it's like her playing a character. It's kind of like a Marina and the Diamond situation, like on Electra Heart. It's like the same type of vibe, I would say. Yeah. Okay. Yeah. You looked like you wanted to say something and then you didn't. Anyways, this song in particular, I think it was one of the first times that Slater branched out more like vocally. Because, you know, she's very, like, electronic, so there's, like, a lot of, like, vocal modifications, a lot of auto-tune, which is just, like, common in the genre. But this was the first time that she actually, like, not the first time, but, like, one of the first times where she was, like, I'm gonna sing.
1: And she sang.
0: And she sang, and it's a good song. Yeah, that's all my fun facts.
1: Cool. So, coming up

0: Next is Sayonara by Infinity Song off of their new album that is self-titled.
1: Ooh.
0: So apparently this is actually their fourth album, but I have never heard of them till recently. So this is kind of my first time getting into them, as I just heard this single and I thought it was fun. So I'm planning on hopefully listening to the album at some point. But
1: see.
0: Yeah, I think I'm trying to figure out like where they're from, and Google will not tell me that.
1: That's so upsetting. I'm sorry you don't know that.
0: Yeah. Turns out there's a lot of things that come up when you Google
1: they
0: Sayonara.
1: Are a New York City based soft rock band made up of four siblings.
0: Oh, that's cool. I didn't know that.
1: It says it on their Spotify page.
0: Oh, I don't open that because then I don't want to, you know, click misclick and then play something.
1: Okay.
0: You know what I'm saying.
1: Yeah, yeah.
0: But yeah. That's about all I have on that.
1: So let's hear Sayonara. Wait, you should put it at the end.
0: Oh, I should have.
1: That would have been funny. And now it's just like normal.
0: Now it's just awkward.
1: Yep.
0: Well, Sayonara for now.

0: And that was Handle by Raven Lynae and a 3-second preview of what was next.
1: You don't have to say that.
0: Sorry.
1: Nobody knew that.
0: I knew that.
2: Okay, Tessa, tell us about Handle.
0: Yeah, so that is a new single by Raven Lynae that is going to be part of her upcoming album. But I think, so she was the Spring Fest artist, which is like our little concert here on campus a few months ago. And we talked about it quite extensively, I think.
2: Oh, yeah.
0: But she played a song, and I didn't record it or anything, so I have no way of proving this. But she played a song, and she was like, oh, this is like new and unreleased. And I think it was this song.
2: I think it totally was.
0: But I'm like, it also could have been a single, another single from the...
2: Well, it's because also, like, when I listened to this, like, when it released on Spotify...
0: It sounded familiar.
2: I was like, this melody sounds familiar. She totally played this.
0: Yeah. So. But anyway, I heard it, and I was like, ah, that sounds fun, and I'm excited for the new album.
2: Yep. It's called Blue Island. It comes out August 7th.
0: Yeah. I'm curious if it'll be, like, very similar to her past one, or if she's going to branch out.
2: So... I did talk about this 2 weeks ago.
0: Sorry.
2: She is branching out a little bit. I think... If I remember correctly, oh, was it this song that I said this about? Okay, I might be getting my facts muddled, but I did play this song 2 weeks ago when it came out when I was doing a solo show, and I believe she dropped a music video for it, if I'm not mistaken, and it might be the only time she's ever done choreo in a music video.
0: Oh.
2: So she's trying to branch out more, like, aesthetically, I guess, and
0: that's
2: also
0: cool.
2: Vocally, I think.
0: That's
2: I don't
0: fun.
2: Know.
0: Yeah.
2: But, I think, yeah, I think it'll be something new for her. So.
0: 'Cause, yeah, I feel like... all of her performance when she was here was like very similar.
2: Yeah.
0: At least like aesthetically and the like performance of it. Mm-hmm. Yeah. Do you want to tell us what's coming up next?
2: No. What if I just said no?
0: Then I would just tell you what's going on.
2: Up next is My Honest Face by the band Inhaler. I haven't played them in a while, I think. But yeah, Irish indie rock band. If you guys remember, I think the fun fact about this one is that the kid, not a kid, a grown adult, who is the the front man of the band is the son of U2's Bono.
0: Yeah.
2: This song in particular, I think, is like one of their first songs that they wrote but not released. I don't know. I mean, I don't know much about it. It's like, it's about having anxiety, I guess, and...
0: Real.
2: I don't know. There's not a lot of fun facts about the song. I just liked it.
0: Okay.
2: All right. So hope you guys enjoy My Honest Face by Inhaler.

0: All right, that was Heads Will Roll by Yeah Yeah Yeahs. I don't know. That's a dance pop classic, right?
1: Yeah.
0: Yeah, I don't know. I've been feeling like high energy this week. I don't know. Like, this has been on my current rotation for whatever reason. I've been on some like 2000s like club music type beat. It's like this. It's like Evacuate the Dance Floor. Mm. Like, I feel like a beat or like a melody, I feel like it has to have a little something sinister to it to make it
1: a little like October vibes.
0: Like, not just that. Like, there's like a, oh, there's probably like a music theory, like a, if I like really reached back, like far back, I could probably name it. But it's like, it's got a little something sinister to it, you know?
1: That's, I mean, it reminds me of, didn't they do Thriller?
0: Yeah.
1: Heads Will Roll, like mashup with Glee.
0: And Glee?
1: That's what makes me think.
0: Wait,
1: of.
0: Is that true?
1: Yeah, I think so.
0: I believe you.
1: They're like on the football field.
0: Oh, yeah. Yeah, wait, it's the Michael Jackson episode, right?
1: Yeah.
0: When they throw the rock salt in Blaine's eye.
1: Yes.
0: Glee spoilers, by the way.
1: Sorry.
0: If you haven't watched a 15-year-old show.
1: Yeah.
0: Something like that. That's crazy.
1: That's funny. I think that's what I think of, personally.
0: Yeah. That, unfortunately, no, what I think of, the best needle drop of this song ever, like ever, is in The Boys, where, okay, guys, The Boys, spoilers if you haven't watched The Boys, but...
1: We're spoiling everything today.
0: We're spoiling everything. I'll do it, I don't care. There's a character, her name is Victoria Newman, and her whole bit is that, or like, she has like a power, like a superpower, where she can blow up people's heads.
1: Oh, but, I think I saw this scene.
0: Oh my god, it's so good. But they don't reveal that she's the one doing it. Like for like a whole season, they're like, who's the mysterious head popper? And then in the scene where they like reveal that it's her, she like pops this. Someone's head and they start playing the song.
1: That's good.
0: It's such a good needle drop. Yeah. I think that was a work, like a stroke of genius. I think whoever came up with that idea needs a raise. Anyways, that's all I got on that.
1: All right, so I'll go ahead and introduce the last song and sign us off for tonight because we're almost at the end of the hour. And stay tuned for Midwest Pizzeria next.
0: Oh my god, Midwest Pizzeria!
1: But our last song of the night is going to be Buzzkiller by Muna off their new album, Dancing on the Wall. And yeah, thank you so much for joining us tonight. 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Enjoy Buzzkiller.
0: Bye!

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1: The animals have known that there are people who understand.

You just listened to The Ballad of Jade the Cat by Louis Zong. It's a new EP, actually, a recent Midwest emo EP called Trail Cam. That's what it came off on. And a song called White Summer and Green Bicycle, Red Hair and Black Guitar, Fool on Cool version by The Pillows from the Fool on Cool soundtrack. Some great songs. How's it going, everyone? Welcome back to Midwest Pizzeria. Super excited for this episode. This is episode 4 of the pizzeria being open this summer. And I got some great tracks today. Today we're playing a classic with some, we'll start with some math rock, transition slowly into some, end the night with some Midwest emo. Some great tracks. And up next is an amazing song that I heard for the first time a few weeks ago called Chick's Pain by Matthew Fassett off of an album called Robo Jazz. Oh my goodness, just give this one a listen to everyone. Take

Man, weren't those songs a hoot? That was Chick's Pain by Matthew Fassett off of the album RoboJazz, and Another Paralyzer! Exclamation mark by Via Luna, which is a single that they released last year. Oh my lord! Such good songs, such good math rock. All right, yeah. Well, some news for everyone. Today, Pokemon Champions released. If you don't know what that is, Pokemon Champions is the new official Pokemon Battle Simulator. For a long time, the official tournaments took place in the video games, and all like non-critically like serious official games happened in like Pokemon Showdown, which is like a web browser version. And I love Showdown, and today it dropped Pokemon Champions, the official battle sim released on mobile. I have yet to get it to work on my phone, but I'm excited to play. I've been workshopping a new set the past few days, I've been workshopping a new team using my favorite Pokemon, Glalie, Mega Glalie. It's fun. I've never had this much fun playing Pokemon. I haven't had this much fun in like years playing Pokemon. So super exciting to play it on Champions in a few days. Yeah. Up next, we have a song called Camp Adventure by a band called Delta Sleep off of the album Twin Galaxies. And also, all the songs you hear tonight will be available, if you want to know the name of them, at track-blaster.com. Track-blaster.com to see the playlist for this episode and almost every other episode that you'll see on WMBR. Anyways, let's get back to the music. Up next is Camp Adventure by Delta Sleep. Please enjoy.

You just listened to Camp Adventure followed by Dot Work. Both songs are by the band Delta Sleep, which is a new discovery I found. I love the mix of math rocky jazz with the vocal. Oh my goodness, those Midwest emo vocals, everyone. Such good songs. For the past week and a half, I have been in South Africa. I'm currently doing work in the Langa Township. We are here on an MIT trip. We're building stretchers for the community out here. It's like the roads aren't super great, and so it's like a rough terrain medical stretcher. Super fun work we've been doing. I was sick for a week. That really sucked. But then I had more time to listen to music, and I had more time to listen to this amazing track. It's up right now, Toro Moyo by May Simones. I love May Simones. Such good music from her. And Toro Moyo is no exception. Everyone, please enjoy the next track.

you just listened to Control plus Shift plus Q by Thoughts on Bowling, which is a single they released. And before that, you heard Toromoyo by May Simones. I hope you enjoyed those tracks. It was really fun to build this episode and figure out which songs go where to transition this math rocky. Now we're getting more into the Midwest emo vibe of the episode. And to keep that energy rolling, up next is Giving Up by Silverstein off of the album When Broken is Easily Fixed. Please enjoy.

That was Escape Rope by Origami Angel. And before that, you heard Giving Up by Silverstein. Man, oh man, what great songs. This episode is pretty packed, so I'm not going to yap too much, but I did want to take a moment to talk about something that I found in South Africa while I've been here. It's a soda they don't have in the U.S. called Appletizer, spelled like appetizer, but the app is followed by L-E for apple. Oh my, it's made by a Coca-Cola brand. And they just don't have it in the U.S., and I get it everywhere I go because I can't get it when I get back, and it tastes really good. So if you're ever in South Africa or somewhere that sells it, you should try some Appletizer. Up next we have The Water Boy Returns by Modern Baseball off of pressing of their anniversary edition of Modern Baseball Presents the Perfect Cast LP featuring Modern Baseball. 30th Anniversary Ultimate Edition. It's like 10 years old. Please enjoy.

That was Dreams, originally by the Cranberries, but covered by Future Teens in that recording. And before that was The Waterboy Returns by Modern Baseball. We are reaching the end of yet another episode. Man, oh man. Don't worry, next week I'll be back in the station. I won't be pre-recording. You'll hear a lot more from me. I will not shut up. So be excited to hear all that. I'm excited to be back. I'm excited for the training. I'm excited to work with Mel, who's the host of Pearl Jam, to record next episode. And lots of things in store planned. All right, guys, to finish off the episode, we have Intersection by Slaughter Beach Dog, followed by House Fire by Someone Still Loves You, Boris Yeltsin. And finally, Snowed In / There's No One New Around You by Pronoun. Please enjoy and see y'all next week back here at the Midwest Pizzeria. Thank you.

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All right, that was... Ooh, sorry, give me a sec. That was Dial by Current. You're listening to Post-Tentious on 88.1 WMBR in Cambridge, Massachusetts. I'm still your host, Anton. Unfortunately, Ed is not able to join us tonight because she's still recovering from a surgery. So wish her well, guys. Yeah, in the meantime, I'm going to be here all by myself, all by my lonesome, playing some classic Post-Tentious fare. Well, I'm playing a lot of Numero Group stuff tonight, so hope you guys like that. You know, next week, Etta will be back to play some more scrams or metalcore or whatever. But yeah, up next, we've got Truth by Still Life. Hope you guys enjoy.

That, sorry. All right, that was Paradise Lost by Frail, and after that, On a Bender by Lowercase. You're listening to Post-Tentious on 88.1 WMBR in Cambridge, Massachusetts. I'm still your host, Anton. Yeah, we're just gonna continue with the show. Yeah, no, it's, you know, Ed and I are doing that classic thing where we both happen to have conflicts every other week, so we switch off. But you know what? Actually, I can't make any promises on Edda's end, but you know what? I'll be here next week. And that's what matters. Anyway, continuing with the show, we have 3-2-1 by... Sorry, no, that's not correct. We have 3-1-2 by Radio Flyer. Hope you guys enjoy.

right, that was Ginger by Lilies, and after that, I'd Like Your Hair Long by Hum. You're listening to Postentious on 88.1 WMBR in Cambridge, Massachusetts. I'm still your host, Anton. I'm getting kind of bored, guys. You guys should text into the station if you are listening and not driving at 617-253-8810. Again, that's 617-253-8810. I don't know, you can find it on the website. That would be cool. Anyway, we're going to continue with the show. Up next is Heroes and Heroines by Link. Hope you guys enjoy.

All right, that was A Hopeless Recovery by Thumbnail, and I Am Light Circling Back to Its Source by The Shyness Clinic. 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I've only got two songs left. Hopefully that is enough to fill the rest of the time. Oh man, I still got like 12 minutes. Well, in any case, up next we have Bedside Table by Bedhead. Hope you guys enjoy.

All right, that was sorry, give me a sec. Bedside Table by Bedhead and Queen of Her Own Parade by the American Analog Set. You've been listening to Post-Tentious on 88.1 WMBR in Cambridge, Massachusetts. And that's it. I've been your host, Anton. I'll see you guys next week. I mean, I guess I have 30 seconds until I have to go to pre-record. So we're just going to sit here and wait. Yeah. You guys can pretend to tell me about your weeks in the meantime. Just talk to the radio. Yeah? Oh, that's cool. I'm glad to hear that. All right, anyway, see you guys next week.

Hey y'all, this is WMBR Cambridge, and you're listening to Dustbin. This is the 7th edition. I think the last one of the season. It's been a great one so far. First season hosting a radio show, so yeah, really enjoyed it so far. You know, thank you everyone, friends and family who've listened, and shout out the community. I've received some, encouraging messages, so yeah, shout out. Playing some tracks from Dustbin. Playing some tracks from Japan. It's been a long semester, y'all. But playing some tracks from Japan. Shout out to everyone who's graduating. People who have graduated already and people who are sticking in there. So, kudos to all of you guys out there. I don't know if I'll be back for the summer. Maybe, fingers crossed. But would love to join y'all again. I will let Third Eye Blind open up tonight, and then we'll scale it back with some chill kind of city pop lo-fi stuff. So, hope you guys enjoy.

Hello again. This is WMVR Cambridge, and this has been Dustbin. Hoping you guys enjoyed this list for today. And I hope you stay tuned for Shadows of the Common, hosted by Winston. Shout out Winston, he's been my engineer the whole semester. Very helpful dude, very good host as well. So stay tuned. But I'll let Fishman's close us out, and I hope you guys enjoyed. See you guys out there.

We just heard a long track from Jane in Ether, or Ether. That was the title track from the 2025 album Oniric, and that was on Confront Records. And right now we're hearing from the 2009 Students of Decay release Poulain by Keller, C-E-L-E-R. My Latin is telling me to pronounce that Keller. And the track we're hearing is Empty Buckets Over the Sky. And that was just reissued on Room 40. No surprise there. Once again, I'm Jay. You're listening to The Willows. All the information about the tracks that I'm playing tonight can be found at track-blaster.com. And if you'd like to text, the number is 617-253-8810. I won't be able to answer any phone calls today. This is the weekend that we're getting the new control room set up. So very exciting. But I'm recording this on Sunday afternoon, so. But I will be monitoring texts, so. Feel free to text if you have any questions or comments. And up next is new on Room 40. We'll be hearing from Gabriella Smart on WMBR Cambridge. Thanks for tuning in.

WMBR Cambridge, 88.1 FM. We just heard from Abis de Amez. Something I'm sure I'm pronouncing incorrectly. That was from this year on Sata Tuhata. That was the track 3 from Siloun Kwilu. And that set started with Gabriella Smart from her new album on Room 40, Parasymbiosis. And the track was Parasymbiosis 4. Once again, I'm Jay. You're listening to The Willows. All the information about the tracks that I'm playing can be found at track-blaster.com. And if you'd like to text, the number is 617-253-8810. I'm unable to answer the phone tonight. I'm recording this on Sunday afternoon. Our control room A is undergoing the final stages of its build out, so we're all very excited about that, but having to shuffle things around a little bit to accommodate it. And right now this is Mnem, M-N-E-M. This is also on Sata Tuhata from this year. Been browsing the Sata Tuhata website this weekend. This is the track Swamping from Tropos of Entropy.

And up next, more new stuff. This is off of Students of Decay. We'll be hearing the track Going Away off of Remembering Well from Death Kneel. Thanks for tuning in. This is WMBR Cambridge.

WMBR Cambridge, 88.1 FM. That was Green Tea, another project of Nick Forte's. I've played... I can't think of the name right now. Flamingo Bass Jumpers, a project of his a couple times, and I was looking into some more of his stuff, and this too is on Sot to Hata Records. And that set opened with Death Kneel, their album Remembering Well on Students of Decay. That's new from this year, and the track we heard was Going Away. And right now, this is Hide the Whiskey, Blues for the Colonel from the 2002 Jack Rose album Red Horse White Mule on Eclipse Records. All this information about the tracks that I played tonight can be found at track-blaster.com. And if you'd like to text in the last couple minutes, the number is 617-253-8810. Be sure to stay tuned for Laura with Bats in the Belfry next. And I'll be back next week. Join me, won't you? This is WMBR Cambridge.

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First on your FM dial. And at 2 o'clock on a Monday afternoon, it's time for another episode of Research and Development. Charlie Colhase here with you until 4 p.m., bringing you a program of forward-looking jazz. In our first hour today, music from the great keyboardist, band leader, philosopher, poet, Sun Ra. Next Friday will be the 112th anniversary of his birth. We'll hear Sun Ra's music from the 40s, 50s, 60s, 70s, and 80s during our first hour. In our second hour, we'll hear a bunch of different things. Right around 3:30, we'll take a break. We'll look at the jazz calendar highlights. We'll tell you what's going on in the world of jazz as we know it in Boston area this week. In the classic tenor corner, recent music from the great Billy Harper. Lots of great music today. Stick around. We're here till 4, at which time, not promised.

Music of the great Sun Ra in our first hour today on Research and Development. We just heard Sun Ra recording in October 1961 for the Savoy label under the auspices of producer Tom Wilson, who watched out for Sun Ra quite a bit over the years. We heard Jet Flight, Sun Ra's composition. He was playing piano there. Rather small orchestra at that point, including Kiani Zawadi on euphonium. He had a solo there. Marshall Allen on alto saxophone. John Gilmore on tenor saxophone. He had a solo. Pat Patrick on baritone saxophone. Ronnie Boykins, the bassist, Willie Jones on drums. The album called The Futuristic Sounds of Sun Ra. We took that from a Japanese reissue on CD from 1993, which gives you the music in stereo for the first time. Sun Ra, born Herman Poole Blunt on May 22nd, 1914 in Birmingham, Alabama. Today we feature the music of Sun Ra, one of the most enigmatic figures in jazz. Born Herman Blunt on May 22nd, 1914, Ra professed to know nothing of a person by that name. In fact, his actual date of birth was never divulged until quite late in his life when researchers looked it up in the Birmingham, Alabama public records. He was a bright student and took to music quickly, working frequently around the South from his teen years. By his mid-30s, he was active in Chicago, where he began rehearsing with young musicians interested in his new ideas. His first recordings show music thoroughly steeped in the swing and bop traditions, but with unusual intervallic devices and stretched harmonies. Ra was also a pioneer in bringing sounds of African and Eastern music into jazz. Sun Ra, with a core group of his faithful sidemen, migrated to New York in 1961, becoming a vital part of the new music scene there. Always maintaining the role of the mystic, philosopher, and poet, Ra had little interest in the standard ideas of success in the jazz world. He had a legendary status among his peers and frequently offered artistic and spiritual advice. After resettling in Philadelphia in the late 60s, Sun Ra and the orchestra had begun to attract a cult following, which has only grown since his death in 1993. His music, full of contradictions and mystery, continues to inspire and infuriate listeners. His music is finally beginning to be properly dealt with by jazz historians. The Sun Ra Orchestra remains active to this day under the leadership of the 101-year-old alto saxophonist Marshall Allen. And in fact, next Monday, Marshall Allen will be celebrating his 102nd birthday, and we will feature his music, both with and without the orchestra, next Monday. There was also a great American Masters program on Sun Ra on PBS a few months ago, which I highly recommend. We're going to continue now and hear a recording issued a little over a decade ago of Sun Ra playing church organ in 1948 in an undisclosed location, perhaps in Chicago, but it might not have been. It's just about a 17-minute session. It's a one-sided LP, not on a label, probably put out under the auspices of Alton Abraham, who was Sun Ra's business partner. Let's hear Sun Ra playing church organ in 1948 with his composition, Wind in the Trees. Remembering Sun Ra today on Research and Development.

Remembering the great Sun Ra in our first hour of research and development today, we just heard recordings done between 1948 and 1971. The last one recorded in Egypt at the home of Hartmut Gierken in December 1971. We heard To Nature's God and Why Go to the Moon from that. That featuring the voices of John Gilmore and June Tyson, Sun Ra on the keyboards, and the rest of the orchestra on vocals and

Hartmut Gierken, who was working for the German government, I think, in Cairo at the time, found John Gilmore hitchhiking in Cairo, picked him up and asked where he was going, said, I want to go to the pyramids in Giza, where the rest of the orchestra was. Gierken arranged for the orchestra to have a television broadcast and a couple gigs. That one recorded at his home in Cairo. Kind of a fascinating story and interesting how things went with Sun Ra. Before that, we heard Moon Orbit, recorded circa 1965, and that's from an expanded version of the album Strange Strings, from an issue on the Cosmic Myth label from about a decade ago. That track featuring Sun Ra on keyboards and percussion, Ronnie Boykins on bass, Clifford Jarvis on drums, and the other members of the orchestra playing rather exotic string instruments from around the world, some of them homemade, in fact. Before that, we went back to 1956, the orchestra recording in Chicago, the album that was called Supersonic Jazz. We heard Soft Talk from that. Solos on that from the great John Gilmore on tenor saxophone, Julian Priester on trombone, it was his composition, Art Hoyle on trumpet, the rhythm section including Sun Ra at the piano, Victor Sproles, the bassist, and Robert Barry on drums. We started off with Sun Ra playing church organ in 1948. His composition, Wind in the Trees. It's Research and Development. Charlie Colhase here, bringing you a program of forward-looking jazz every Monday afternoon around this time. And coming to you via the airwaves of WMBR in Cambridge, we are a community service of MIT. Hope you're enjoying the program so far. We have time for a couple few more from Sun Ra. Let's move ahead now to November 1977. Sun Ra and the orchestra recorded live at the Jazz Showcase in Chicago. This material just issued a couple years ago on the Jazz Detective label. This is called Synthesis Approach. Remembering Sun Ra today on Research and Development.

Sun Ra Orchestra recorded live at the Knitting Factory in New York in January 1988. From the album called Hidden Fire Volume 1, Hidden Fire Volumes 1 and 2 were the last two LPs issued on Sun Ra's Saturn label. Just reissued last year as a two-record set on the Strut label out of Germany, we heard Hidden Fire Blues. Sun Ra, the soloist there on electronic keyboards. We'll mention the rhythm section. John Orr on bass, Rollo Radford on electric bass, Lukman Ali and Earl Buster Smith on drums, Pharaoh Abdullah on percussion. And before that, we heard the orchestra recording at the Jazz Showcase in Chicago in November 1977. We heard Synthesis Approach, Sun Ra on electric keyboards. John Gilmore soloing there on tenor saxophone. We'll again mention the rhythm section. Dale Williams on guitar, Richard Williams the bassist, Lukman Ali on drums, Eddie Thomas on percussion, James Jackson on ancient Egyptian infinity drum, Atakatun on congas. That from the album called Sun Ra at the Jazz Showcase Live in Chicago. 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

0: Hi there, this is John Pollock, host of The Jazz Train. The Jazz Train comes your way every Tuesday afternoon from 4 until 5:30 with jazz and related music curated by yours truly. 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
1: 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Between us, we bring you jazz in all its many splendid flavors, forms, shapes, colors, and sizes. 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Well, we'll have the jazz calendar highlights a little after 3:30 today, I believe. And in the classic tenor corner, we'll hear some recent music from the great Texas-born tenor saxophonist Billy Harper. In the meantime, let's hear music from trumpeter Glenn Makos and his group Brew. Their album called Arrow Sick. This composition's called 37 Celsius.

We just heard from the saxophone duo of Marty Ehrlich and Julius Hemphill. This material recorded at a concert in Worcester, Massachusetts back in January 1982. Some 44 years later, it has seen release on the Relative Pitch label. The album called Circle the Heart, we heard Marty Ehrlich's composition, Pliant Plaint. Marty Ehrlich and Julius Hemphill both on alto saxophones there. Before that, we heard from bassist John Hebert, recording in Lugano, Switzerland, a live concert in March of 2013, and issued in 2022 on the Sunnyside label, the album called Sounds of Love. We heard The Blank-Faced Man, group including Taylor Hobinum on cornet, Tim Byrne on alto saxophone, Fred Hirsch at the piano, John Hebert on bass, it was his composition, Ches Smith on drums and glockenspiel. Just before that, we heard from the pianist David Ake. It's either Aki or Ake, A-K-E. Recording for the Positone label in New York in May of 2012. The album called Bridges. We heard Dodge from that. David Ake at the piano, joined by Ralph Alessi on trumpet, Peter Epstein on alto saxophone, Ravi Coltrane on the tenor saxophone, Scott Cawley, the bassist, and Mark Ferber on drums. And we started off with trumpeter Glenn Makos and his group Brew, their album called Aerosic. We heard 37 Celsius, Glenn Makos on trumpet, Craig Uramko on alto saxophone, Victor Lynn at the Fender Rhodes piano, Sebastian de Urquiza on electric bass, Daniel Silva, the drummer. That material just recently issued on the Stop Time label. From MIT, this is WMBR Cambridge, first on your FM dial.

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Jim Herndon's well-placed timpani roll reminds me that it's time to break out the jazz calendar highlights. Here's what's going on in the world of jazz as we know it in the Boston area this week. Starting off with tonight, as usual, the action centers at the Lily Pad in Inman Square, Cambridge on Monday nights. This is an early show with the Elon Meller Trio starting at 7 p.m. Later, the Jerry Bergonzi Quartet at the Lily Pad every Monday, starting at 8:30 p.m. Later still, The Fringe, every Monday at the Lily Pad, starting at 10:30. Not much for Tuesday, but on Wednesday, you can catch Chris Lee's Odds and Ends at Bad Monkfish in Central Square, Cambridge. It starts at

7. Jared Sims Hellbender at the Square Root in Roslindale. That's at 8 o'clock on Wednesday. The Gil Aaron Trio, just about every Wednesday at the Lily Pad in Cambridge, starting at 8:15. On Thursday, Brian Friedland and friends perform John Zorn's composition Cobra. That's at the Newcastle Saranac Community Studio in Roxbury. That starts at 3:30 Thursday afternoon. Guitarist Nick Grondin at Long Live Brewery in Roxbury. That's at 6 Thursday afternoon. The Harvey Diamond Trio at Mad Monkfish in Cambridge. That starts at 7 on Thursday. Frank Vignola's Birdland Guitar Trio at the Regatta Bar in Harvard Square, Cambridge. That's at 7 on Thursday evening. Pianist Dave Bryant and his quintet at the Harvard Epworth Church in Cambridge. That's at 8 o'clock on Thursday. And the Non-Dualism Trio does the Late Show at the Lily Pad starting at 10 Thursday night. On Friday, pianist Rebecca Klein is at Mad Monkfish in Cambridge starting at 7 p.m. The Juan Ruiz Camila Cortina Quintet at the Regatta Bar in Cambridge. That starts at 7 on Friday. The group Station Street plus Fenno Street Jazz and Hard Bop Cafe with Rick DiMuzio. It's at Post Underground in Brookline. That starts at 7:30 on Friday evening. Saxophonist Andy Volker does the Late Show at Mad Monkfish in Cambridge starting at 10. And Michaela Shirley does the Late Late Show at Mad Monkfish starting at midnight on Friday night. On Saturday, vocalist April Hall and her quintet at Mad Monkfish starting at 7. The Maconda Project with special guest vocalist Dee Alexander at the Boston Public Library in Roxbury. That's shows at 7 and 8:30 p.m. for them on Saturday night. The Maxim Lubarsky Trio at Mad Monkfish in Cambridge starting at 10 on Saturday. And Camila Quintero does the late show at Mad Monkfish starting at midnight. Finally, on Sunday, trumpeter Terrence Blanchard and saxophonist Ravi Coltrane celebrate the John Coltrane and Miles Davis Centennials. That's at Symphony Hall in Boston. That's at 3 p.m. on Sunday. The Gavin Connolly Trio, plus the group Mostly Bones at the Square Root in Roslindale. That's at 7 on Sunday. And the Tim Ray Trio, Mad Monkfish in Cambridge. That's at 7 p.m. on Sunday. And that's what's going on in the world of jazz as we know it here in Boston. Get out there, support Boston area jazz musicians. If you have any questions about the jazz calendar highlights, you can't call me, but you can text me during the show at 617-253-8810. 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Email us, research@wmbr.org. 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And you can use that same email address for any questions or comments on the show. 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On to the classic tenor corner. We're going to hear recent music from the great Texas-born tenor saxophonist and composer Billy Harper. Here's the Mark Masters Ensemble, recording in Glendale, California in July of 2024. The album called Dance Eternals and Spirits Dance, the music of Billy Harper, featuring Billy Harper. We'll hear a pair of his compositions, a quick one and a ballad. First of all, here's Was It Here, Is It There? Billy Harper with the Mark Masters Ensemble, the classic tenor chord.

The great Billy Harper in the classic tenor corner this week with the Mark Masters Ensemble, recording in Glendora, California in July of 2024, the album called Dance Eternal Spirits Dance. We heard two of Billy Harper's compositions, Was It Here? Is It There? First of all, then his ballad, If One Could Only See. Billy soloing just about all the way on Was It Here? Is It There? On If One Could Only See, we heard a piano introduction by his longtime pianist, Francesca Tanksley. Heard a bit of Jamie Havorka's trumpet playing the melody, and Jerry Pinter's alto flute, and Billy Harper blowing the rest of the way on his tenor saxophone. That album issued on the Capri label last year. It's research and development. We're getting in the home stretch. Have time for one more. Let's leave you with solo piano from the great Hassan Ibn Ali. His first issued recording, which is otherwise a trio with Art Davis and Max Roach, this particular track, solo piano, from New York in December of 1964. This is called To Inscribe. Hassan Ibn Ali on research and development.

Good morning. 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I'm Dave Goodman, WMBR News and Public Affairs Producer. Today, we're preempting Radio with a View to bring you a rebroadcast of the annual MIT student project known as Terrascope. This MIT class project is part of a first-year learning community where students learn about complex real-world problems and propose solutions, starting in their first semester at MIT. Every year, students tackle a different global issue. This year, food insecurity in Puerto Rico and beyond. Students in the class visited the island over spring break, bringing with them microphones, recorders, and of course their inquisitiveness. The result? The audio documentary you are about to hear called Turning the Table, Food Security and Food Sovereignty in Puerto Rico. In this feature, you'll hear from the students about their process and their takeaways. And of course, Puerto Rican citizens themselves, who are making a difference by demonstrating alternatives to systems often designed to favor profits over people. Thank you to the Terrascope students and their instructor, Ari Epstein, and to WMBR for sponsoring this broadcast. As always, the views and opinions heard here are those of the participants and not necessarily those of the staff and management of WMBR, the Technology Broadcasting Corporation, or MIT.

0: Hey folks, and welcome. So pleased to have everybody here. My name is Ari Epstein. I'm the Associate Director and Senior Lecturer in the MIT Terrascope First Year Learning Community. And I am delighted to welcome you all to the premiere of this year's production from the Terrascope Radio class. I am delighted to introduce David Goodman. David is a podcast producer, he's a sound designer, and a production engineer at GBH Radio News. And since 1991, he's been a volunteer news reporter and producer and show host at WMBR, the MIT radio station. His current program, Sound and Fury, airs on WMBR the second and fourth Sunday of every month at 10 a.m. David, thank you so much for being here. I'm going to mute myself, and I'm looking forward to hearing this.
1: Thank you so much. Thanks to everybody. And first of all, I just want to say congratulations. This is a great feature. It's a must have been a wonderful class. I've been producing audio for a variety of formats for 45 years, and I have to say kudos to the students and everybody here. Second thing is, was Ari a good teacher? You can just raise your hands if you, okay. So this is Terrascope, and it involves environmental issues, and it's all about people and how people interact with the environment, interact with their culture. In this case, it's really about food and the production of food. And again, I really enjoyed listening to this piece that originates in Puerto Rico. So having said that, I want each of you in turn, kind of quickly, just to introduce yourself and tell us what you hope to accomplish by taking this class, and did it meet your goals? Let's do this in alphabetical order. Let's start with, and if I ruin anyone's name, please forgive me. I pride myself on trying to pronounce people's names correctly, but sometimes it doesn't work. Let's start with Iman Babakar. Tell us a little bit about yourself and what you hope to accomplish by taking this class.
2: Yeah, you basically got the pronunciation right. But yeah, my name is Iman Babakar. And something I hope to accomplish out of taking this class, honestly, something I feel like I've already taken away from this class, is just really learning how to listen. And we've already, like in our trip in Puerto Rico, there was a lot of interviewing and talking and asking questions on our end. And this problem that we wanted to investigate was, it had just had so many layers to it and so many different perspectives that we had to account for. So I think just learning to listen to these, all of these perspectives, and also learning how to have conversations that really facilitate, you know, productive conversation and learning things and just having open ears has been a really, really valuable experience. And yeah, I've learned a lot just from listening alone. So that's been great.
1: Did it meet your goals?
2: I think it exceeded my goals in a lot of ways. Yeah.
1: Great. All right. Next is Stacy Chen. Hi, Stacy.
3: Hi. Yeah, I'm Stacy. Why I chose to do radio was just like get more into it because I had like no prior experience with it. So like with that in mind, I think this class definitely exceeded my goals because I definitely learned a lot more about radio, and I also met amazing people.
1: And it met your goals sufficiently?
3: I think so. Like I've learned a lot more about how radio is produced and like well-known shows, because I never knew anything about radio before.
1: Okay. Stephanie Fisher.
4: Yeah, hi, my name is Stephanie. I think the reason I took this class was because I really enjoyed the fall class, the solving complex problems, and I really wanted to like learn more about the issue. And while taking radio, I also wanted to like learn how to like tell people's stories, which is something I definitely like accomplished while taking this class. And I really enjoyed it, and I think it exceeded my goals.
1: Yeah, I think in recent years, at least in the last 10 years, there's been a renaissance of storytelling in this medium, primarily because of narrative podcasting. All right, Liam Galt.
5: Hello. I would say that my goals for this class
3: similar to Stephanie, is I wanted to learn how to tell stories, and how to make stories that people want to listen to. And I think going through this class and going on the trip to Puerto Rico has vastly surpassed my goals for this class, and I had a wonderful time.
1: Great. James Holmes.
5: Hello. I think my goal for this class was I needed an art credit, so that was good. I also wanted to just learn about a form of media that I just didn't know really anything about. I don't think I've listened to radio very much at all. But it was definitely a great class, and I learned a lot more than I expected.
1: Love the honesty, James. Osede John Najo.
6: Hello. Yes, so why I decided to take radio, and I think some of the things I really wanted to get out of it was to learn how to tell stories a lot better, because I think that there's a lot that really goes into a radio piece and a lot that takes to really hook your audience and make them enjoy a piece. It's a lot different from traditional essay writing, but it's also really similar in a lot of ways. And I wanted to really explore their similarities and also see what really goes into creating a radio piece. Because growing up, I listened to a lot of radio, and it was just really fulfilling taking a class that teaches me how to do this thing I've been experiencing for a while. And I honestly love everything that I've learned from this class. I would say met my goals pretty well.
1: There are many ways to tell a story. Osede, do you think this particular feature told the story the way that the class wanted to?
6: 100%. There was a lot that went into this piece, this project, and well, our final piece, what we have now, is what we've all come together and agreed upon. Yes, this is gold, and this is fire, and we should put it out there. So I think we did a really great job with what we wanted to tell or what we wanted to convey to our audience and like everything that we put together in the story. And it's wonderful hearing it instead of maybe reading it, because I think that audio is a really nice form of media, and it can also be really great for storytelling in a lot of ways.
1: Thank you. Christian Lee.
7: Hi. The reason why I wanted to take this class was because I wanted to understand like how to tell an interesting story, but also like learning what makes it interesting. And I felt like when I listened to things like when I listened to podcasts or things like that, I never knew what really hooked me in. So listening to all these radio like the pieces that we listened to, and it was really like insightful to know like what I like and what I don't like. And to be honest with you, I thought like radio was like car radio where you play music a lot. And so seeing like it tells stories and manifests in different ways was very interesting for me.
1: Christian, was there something in particular that you listened to before you dove into this project to help inspire you? Was there a particular radio show that you listened to?
7: Not really loud. I used to like I like to listen to things to like fall asleep, and they're often like a lot of talking, like very low production, like just speaking type of podcasts. And so I feel like that was kind of what hooked me in, like why am I so interested and drawn to like those pieces?
1: There are people who say my radio shows put them to sleep. So, but that's a not here nor there. All right, my MBR colleague Aniston Pierce.
8: Hello, my name is Aniston. Similar to a lot of people, I really wanted to learn how to tell people stories. I listened to a lot of different podcasts, and being involved at WMBR made me kind of interested in the process of like making a radio piece. And so running a show at WMBR is like very different producing like a podcast in this form. But I think I've definitely like learned a lot, especially in terms of like working with people and like learning how to make a story interesting.
1: Aniston, did you help choose the music that was used to score in the piece?
8: Yes, some of it.
1: Okay, well, you're a DJ, and that's maybe why they asked you. Wade Rogers.
9: So my name is Wade. I came into this class looking for like a creative outlet. A lot of classes at MIT are pretty technical, so I wanted something like this to kind of break up my schedule. And this class definitely gave me what I wanted. We had a lot of freedom in creating the piece, maybe too much sometimes because we could agonize over certain details, but I'm glad we did because I think the piece we came out with is how we wanted it.
1: Okay. Penelope Swain.
4: I'm Penelope. I think that one thing I was really looking for in this class is, like Wade said, like to have a really just like purely creative project that I could work on. And I really liked this class in particular because like the topic was something so interesting. And we got to talk to so many people that were so passionate about it. And yeah, I think like making a project also with like so many people, and our class is pretty big this year. But like, yeah, meeting and working with so many really impressive and awesome people to make something really impressive and awesome in itself was, that was my goal. And I think I succeeded in it.
1: I don't want to put you on the spot, but do you think you'll stay in touch with these folks, you know, when the semester's over?
4: Yeah, I think I will probably, most likely. I hope so, at least. Yeah.
1: One thing that I've always appreciated about working in radio is that you find a community. It's definitely what they call a third space sometimes, and you find your peers and your community. All right, Jacob Zhao. I hope I'm pronouncing it correctly.
10: Yeah, that's perfect. Thank you. I think my big thing about this class is actually just to interview people. I really wanted to hear because we're talking about Puerto Rico this year, so I really wanted to know what the people in Puerto Rico thought about the problem rather than just us like speculating or just, you know, making assumptions here in Boston. So it's that culture, it's that experience that I want to see. And I think I met that girl really well because we actually went to Puerto Rico and we heard what the people are talking about, and we heard people from different areas of this, different perspectives of this problem, talking about this problem.
1: We're going to hear the piece, of course, Jacob, but without giving away too many spoilers, when you were interviewing someone, was there anything that someone said to you that either like really surprised you or shocked you or anything like that?
10: I think it's going to be a particular number that a lot of people mentioned. And it's very shocking. It's I don't know if I should spoil this, but
1: generally,
10: I heard someone saying no. So we'll hear the radio program.
1: Okay, all right. Again, we're talking to the 2026 Terrascope class. We're talking on a Zoom webinar, and this program will be broadcast on 88.1 FM WMBR.
0: Just to let you know, there are two other students, Jocelyn Huang, who's here, and David Sevilla, unfortunately, is not able to be here because apparently we let him take another class that has a lab.
1: I'm sorry, I did miss Jocelyn on the list. Go ahead, Jocelyn.
11: Hello, I'm Jocelyn Huang. I initially took this class because I kind of wanted to get to know another medium of storytelling. Like in high school, I was really into like photo and video editing. And I was like, oh, now there's audio. And I had a friend who took the class and she convinced me to take it. And this class very much like blew my expectations for it away. For starters, I didn't take the Terrascope as a fall class and a spring class. And people who've taken the fall class kind of know about the entire like topic of the issue that we were trying to cover, but I had no idea about it going in, and I kind of just was interested in solely the technical side, but I got like fully blown away by the story of the people that we were talking to and how they were trying to fix this issue. So it surpassed my expectations by so much because not only did I get intensely familiar with the technical aspects of creating radio, but I also really learned how to tell a story properly. And also I got very inspired by the people that we talked to.
1: Thank you. I think one of the hallmarks of Terrascope is that the topics are always so very important, and everyone listening can relate. These topics are very important and very relatable. Okay, so you were given this topic. Talk a little bit about, and we can do this popcorn style, you can jump in. Talk a little bit how you chose your subjects, the people to interview.
12: The people we were interviewing mostly were from the
8: spring break trip that Terrascope runs. And so those were based on different things that we talked about and wondered about in the fall class, solving complex problems. And so based on our presentation and our proposed solution from that class, the trip was designed by the Terrascope like faculty. And as we sort of were on that trip, we kind of interviewed everyone that we had access to.
1: So you interviewed more people than we actually hear in the piece.
8: Yes, by far.
1: Okay. At this point, I don't think it's a spoiler to tell the audience exactly what the topic was.
11: Food insecurity in Puerto Rico,
1: Food insecurity in Puerto Rico.
11: which
0: And
11: is huge. It's a huge systemic issue, and it was pretty difficult to try and represent it as accurately as possible. But definitely talking to all the different people that didn't end up making it into the piece 100% informed our opinion in trying to represent the people that ended up in the piece as well as possible.
1: I think listeners will certainly remember the island has been hit by hurricanes, which has been a huge challenge. But of course, Puerto Rico has suffered from colonialism over the years. So that was also a big challenge, and I think something that comes through in the piece. All right. Well, let's hear this piece, this wonderful piece. It's about, I think it's exactly 19 minutes long. And Ari Epstein, if you'll roll it through, we'll listen to it.
12: Thank you so much. We are really happy to have you here. One thing that is very important for us is to share the table, and to share the table as slowly, as the same way as the food grow. So we can go back to what we are supposed to be, which is being humans.
13: Sule Cruz is a lot of things: farmer, teacher, and revolutionary. She lives in the mountains just outside of San Juan, the largest city in Puerto Rico. She's standing now in an open pavilion surrounded by rows of neatly planted crops. Beyond that is the Caribbean jungle. Sule is serving lunch here at El Hosco Bravo. It's part school and part working farm, so everything they do comes back to food. Because everywhere in Puerto Rico, food, how it's grown, where it comes from, and how it gets to people's plates is complicated. Today, you'll hear about these complexities and why, to some, Puerto Rico's food system is deeply flawed. But you'll also hear three stories about people turning the table and trying to fix it. From people like Sule, who bring change through teaching, to others who disrupt the system, they all bring their expertise to the table. But not only that, their humanity, culture, community, and love of food pushes and motivates them to create a better Puerto Rico.
14: I'm an agronomist, but we always say that more important than being an agronomist, I am a farmer.
13: Alongside Sule, Ian Pagan is one of the coordinators of El Hosco Bravo. He spent 12 years teaching agroecology, sustainable farming practices that are informed by knowledge of natural processes.
14: Harvesting and teaching others to harvest and to cultivate their own food is our best contribution for Puerto Rico. So that's super important for us. Why? Why is our best contribution? Because we produce very little of the food that we consume. Do you know how much we produce? 15% is the number that everybody says. I think it's less than 15%.
13: Puerto Ricans produce less than 15% of the food they consume. And with the effects of natural disasters, that number is only decreasing.
14: So that put us in a very vulnerable situation.
13: But hurricanes are just one piece of a much larger issue. Another piece? Well, some people say Puerto Ricans just aren't interested in working on a farm.
14: What do you hear always in Puerto Rico? That we are lazy people, that we don't want to work under the sun, that we don't want to get our hands dirty. And that's what most of our population think of ourselves. But what we have experienced during more than one decade dedicating to teach others is the opposite.
13: For Alhosco Bravo, laziness is not what's preventing people from farming. It's stigma.
14: What happened with the agricultural labor? It has been historically very stigmatized. For example, most of our ancestors were dedicated to the sugarcane plantations. It was a very exploitative condition. So most of our ancestors said, you have to study, you have to be a professional, and not end up like me in agriculture.
13: Ian reverses the stigma through education. Students at Alhosco Bravo learn everything about growing food, how to weed, handle a machete, and harvest the crops when it's time. But although the farm is his classroom, his lessons reach far beyond it. Because developing farming skills isn't enough to overturn the whole system. It also requires a change in mindset.
14: Being raised in Puerto Rico, living in Puerto Rico, you always hear about, it's part of our colonial mindset. If you, as Puerto Ricans, don't behave well, there will not be food for you. And that's very powerful.
13: Ian and his team did not start out as farmers. They were originally college students.
14: We were very concerned students about our political situation, about the economic situation, about our environmental situation here in Puerto Rico.
13: They lobbied, protested, and pushed for change in the status quo in Puerto Rico. But eventually, they saw opportunity for change in a different way.
14: We wanted to put our resources, time, ideas, to propose something and to build something, not just always protesting and stepping back. We say that we are building an army of agricultural farmers. So right now, 12 years later, there are thousands of people educated, like very highly educated in agroecology because of as a result of our School of Agroecology, there's dozens of new agroecological projects around the island.
13: Ian and his colleagues started as revolutionaries, and that's not too far from where they ended up. They channeled their love and anger into something that would heal Puerto Rico's food system from centuries of stigma and exploitation, sharing their knowledge with thousands of people around the island.
14: In the struggle for a better Puerto Rico, we are proud Puerto Ricans. We have to establish that. We are proud Puerto Ricans, and we think and we know that we, we know that we can do better, and we nos merecemos más. We deserve better also. Thank you.
11: Further south on the island, in a sprawling expanse surrounded by hills, a warm breeze rustles the grass, carrying a dusty, dry aroma through the air. Amidst the avocado trees, another farmer finds herself drawn to the land and the life that comes from it.
15: I just want to taste avocado with nothing else added. Taste, passion, fruit. I mean, everything I plant, I have to love it, or I don't plant it. I don't plant things I don't like. I am Josefina Arce.
11: And she, along with Betsaida Ortiz, runs a 70-acre farm.
15: Well, welcome to Finca Atabey. Atabey is a word in Taíno language, which means Mother Earth.
11: Her name for her farm, which is in Taíno, an indigenous language of Puerto Rico, reflects her connection with the earth, and the passion in her voice overflows as she talks about the food she grows. But surprisingly, she hasn't been a farmer her whole life.
15: I am an ex-professor of chemistry at the University of Puerto Rico in Río Piedras.
11: It wasn't until after she retired that she decided to take up farming.
15: I no longer wanted to have very controlled experiments. I wanted something real.
11: She'd rather spend her retirement doing hard labor than resting.
15: I think maybe you're a little crazy because it's a lot of work. Very difficult, but it gives me a sense of
16: of living on Earth.
13: Aside from that, Josefina is passionate about other issues that impact Puerto Rico and the rest of the world.
15: I went over here to work on this farm because I was very interested in food sustainability in Puerto Rico. Maybe not to provide everything, but at least to have something to eat if something happened for a few months.
13: She's also committed to combating climate change. She's concerned about the overuse of chemicals in agriculture and in general the impact that large-scale farming has on the environment. Despite not being a professor anymore, she regularly conducts research on her farm to innovate alternative farming techniques.
15: Oh God, I didn't know exactly what I was hoping for, because doing research, experimenting in a changing environment is extremely difficult, but I love it.
13: She loves it. So she's motivated partly by her understanding of science. She's motivated by her wholehearted desire to produce super tasty food. She's also motivated by her love for the people around her. Her infectious joy for nature and the land compels her to share it, and she wants more people to see the world in the beautiful way she does.
15: I wrote 2 books this last year. This is education is something that I've done all my life, and it's something that I enjoy so much. People say that I teach even if people don't want to learn. I don't care, you're gonna hear me. And everything that I have learned firsthand, touching the earth and touching the plants, it's so beautiful. It really makes me sad that people are not enjoying all the beautiful things that the earth is supposed to give us.
13: So when Josefina grows food, she grows it the way a scientist does. But she also does it with her full, nurturing, authentic self, with all the love and care in her heart for the earth and for her people.
17: While farmers like Josefina are getting their hands dirty, love for food and the island keeps others moving forward in San Juan.
18: I love to cook it, I love to grow it, I love to eat it.
17: But growing the food is only half the struggle. Getting the food to the table is just as important. That's where Crystal Diaz, co-founder of Produce, comes in. Produce is an online marketplace where people can easily order local produce. To facilitate this, they operate a distribution center where they package and send out orders. This work all started with a question.
18: Why we don't have really good food? And why is this happening? Why we import so much?
17: This questioning of Puerto Rico's flawed food system caused Crystal to leave her career of 14 years in marketing and business. She realized that what she really wanted in her career was to add value to her homeland.
18: I knew at that point that I wanted to focus my efforts into adding value to my country, to my island, and the part that I love is food.
17: But then, in 2020, the world changed. As the coronavirus pandemic locked down the entire world, the imports that Puerto Rico relied on began to slow down.
18: When the things get hard, because there is a pandemic, everybody's going to protect their people. And what we will have? Whatever happens with the country that is producing that food that decides that it will not ship any more food because they're going to protect their people. And then we are right here waiting for the ship. That's not reliable. It's a fake reliability.
17: So her goal was simple. She wanted to be a part of the movement working to make a change, no matter how big or small. Crystal quickly realized that you can't just build a new food system on a foundation of broken trust. For years, Puerto Rican farmers have been the ones to bear the brunt in the food system.
18: In the case of the local farmers, there was a lot of trusting issues because a lot of distributors in the past will tell you, yes, yes, yes, grow this, I will buy it from you. And then when the crop was ready, they will tell you, oh no, you didn't have it when I needed it, so I already bought it from someone else. So for us, it was very important to, like, we have been committed since day one that we will buy your crop if we said that we were going to do it.
17: Crystal knew that she couldn't run Produce by only buying when it's convenient. She had to be the one to change these relationships. And so she took the risk, time, and dedication to have meaningful connections with the farmers.
18: Somebody has to risk. And we have always expected that the farmers is the one that risk. And the way that we see it is that we're going to risk it. The farmer, we should not risk it. And that's how we began. Most of our relationships were losing money, just buying whatever you had, just to for you to start trusting us.
17: During this time, Produce established itself to Puerto Rican consumers as an app that not only brought food to their plates, but also lessons about supporting local food and farmers.
16: Well, I think education is one of the primary things that we need to do, especially because we cater products that most people have never seen before or haven't seen in years. So we need to educate a lot about how to use them.
17: She shows people that consumers don't need to rely on imported food to create delicious dishes. Spreading awareness and fostering meaningful connections is what drives Cristal.
16: For me, it adds value to make more local product available in the tables of the Puerto Rican families in different ways. In a restaurant, in your home when you're cooking, buying from more local farmers so people get more excited to grow more food, you know.
17: Cristal's operation in San Juan is growing day by day. It is expanding from just a distribution center to a storefront and community center, a place where Puerto Ricans can hang out and relax, connect with people, and share their love for local food.
19: Listening to Ian, Josefina, and Cristal, none of these people started in agriculture, but they recognized a problem and learned how to navigate it from scratch, all while using each of their unique backgrounds and skills to push towards a better future, a better Puerto Rico. Ian didn't see what he wanted in his education, so he became a teacher himself to empower his students and community.
14: We are proposing new kind of farming that provide

0: strove to build a system of connection, trust, and loyalty.
1: And I love to connect people. I love to create networks of people doing really good things together and supporting our local farmers and getting consumers amazed because they try something the first time. Like, that's what moves me.
0: This isn't just a story about food or the flawed system governing its production and distribution. This is a story about people from all walks of life disrupting that system. But it's not just that. It's a story about people driven by community, care, and cultural pride.

0: This piece was produced by the Massachusetts Institute of Technology 2026 Terrascope Radio Class. While gathering sound for this story, we saw the sense of culture and community at Plaza Publica Santiago All Palmer Square in Caguas, Puerto Rico. Children giggling and running around fountains, old couples dancing hand in hand, and people nodding along to the music that reverberated throughout the square. This is the community, the culture that Ian, Josefina, Cristal, and so many more are committed to. Committed to bettering the future for the people and children dancing along to the music.
1: Brought to you by Terrascope Radio 2026. Iman Babiker, Stacy Chen, Stephanie Fisher, Liam Galt, James Holmes, Jocelyn Huang, Osade Bamed John Nejo, Christian Lay, Aniston Pierce, Wade Rogers, David Sevilla, Penelope Swain, and Jacob Zhao. Terrascope Radio is a class developed by the MIT Terrascope Program in collaboration with the MIT Comparative Media Studies Program. We would like to thank Terrascope Director David McGee and Community Coordinator Kristen Baker, as well as instructor Ari Epstein and undergraduate teaching fellow Jackson Drigg.
0: We would also like to thank everyone that we spoke to in Puerto Rico. Without these amazing people, this piece would not have been possible.
1: Some music from Blue Dot Sessions. Thank you for listening.
2: Wow. You guys should be very proud. Yes, that was great. You just listened to the 2026 Terrascope class production of Food Insecurity in Puerto Rico, and it was really wonderful. So let's talk a little bit about the piece and about your process. First of all, let's start at the end. After the three personalities we heard, the three segments, you did sort of a wrap-up, and you did something that we call in the business a callback. You brought back the voices that the audience heard through at the beginning and throughout. Was that a group idea to do that, to do a callback? How did that come to be?
3: When we were deciding on the structure of our piece and figuring out where we wanted to go with the conclusion, we wanted to give each person who we talked to a chance to sort of come back and let their own points stand and let them hit the emotional beat and wrap out the story with their voices as opposed to ours, because it's their story that we're telling.
2: Yeah. And I thought you did that very well. Interviewing is a skill that people who are in this business many years take training classes throughout their career to get better at interviewing. And I was really impressed at how the personalities of these people that you profiled come through the feature. Talk about how you coaxed out of them their personality and their stories.
4: I think one thing that was definitely helpful in this process is that a lot of the people that we spoke to were very, very, very eager to share with us their perspective. And I think that came through a lot as well in this piece. But I guess from our end, it was really just focusing on a lot of the classical things, like asking

0: open-ended questions, not trying to determine the direction of the conversation from our end, but really seeing where it goes and where it takes us. And from that emerges probably some of the best stories that we've gotten in the entire process.
1: Iman, did you ask a bunch of follow-up questions, or basically did they just talk and they spoke so well you let them go?
0: I think it was definitely a mix of both, because for some of them they had like presentations prepared and tours, and they were showing us around. But we also did have a lot of follow-up questions, because I think one of the most interesting things about this class is, as opposed to the fall class, is that the fall class was a lot of research and trying to understand the problem with the resources that we had. But in the trip, we discovered that there was so much more that we'd inadvertently overlooked, or that there was so much more to the story as well. So I think that inherently also led to a lot of follow-up questions to interesting points that, you know, we weren't really as familiar with as well.
2: Yeah, we also interviewed like a very wide range of people. I know me and several others, we just like went out on the street some mornings and nights, and we just like walked up to random people and we asked them questions. And it was like really amazing when you get that like one or few people, like they just go on and on about like really amazing things, and you get it all on tape. It's an amazing feeling.
1: When you walk up to people to interview them and you say, "I'm from MIT," do you get sort of a, you know, a cool reaction?
2: I don't think so. I think the main part was that we just like said that we were like from a class and we were like interested about these food insecurity issues, and they were always so open because they were always so glad to share some of their culture with us.
1: I have to say, in my career, when I've gone to people and tried to interview them and I tell them where I'm working, and that they're sometimes reluctant, but when students, everybody loves to talk to students. Let's talk a little bit about let's take a deep dive into these stories. You introduce this piece by calling Ian, and I think it was Sule Cruz. You call them revolutionary. Why?
3: Yeah, I mean, I wrote that line and voiced it, I think, for the most part. I mean, it was a very collaborative process, but I think that part of it speaks to like her origin, because like, yeah, they started much more as like political, like they were like organizing as students in the university. So I think that like as their organization and group has like developed over, I think over 12 years, it's changed a lot, but they've kept this sort of spirit of like, causing like real, like revolutionary change. I think it became specifically Puerto Rico's food system, although they originally were looking at other issues like political, environmental in general. But I think that it also kind of, I don't know how much you want me to like dissect this line, but I thought it was interesting because of like the work that they're doing to be revolutionaries is being like educators and being like farmers. And they're very clear about that. Like they are like, they do not like inflate their position at all. Like they're firstly farmers. I hope that answers the question.
1: I think so. I mean, I think it dovetails with this idea that, at least in Puerto Rico, farming is stigmatized, which was something that Ian talks about. And some of you may have faced, as you were going through high school, your parents saying, "Oh, you know, we want you to go to an important college and become a professional." But where our food comes from is, you know, pretty much just as important as where our doctors and lawyers come from, right?
3: Yeah, for sure. And I think that kind of one thing that I feel like we tried to focus on is that, like, you know, everyone's doing their part, like, even like within the food system, like there's like distributors, there's educators, there's farmers, researchers, like everyone can contribute in their own way to making the world a better place, specifically with the food system in Puerto Rico.
1: So we hear over and over in this piece that Puerto Rico's food system is deeply flawed. What did you learn about the opposition to these people trying to make revolutionary change? What did you learn about the hurdles? Why is it so difficult?
2: There were a lot of different hurdles that we heard about from a lot of different people. And one thing that I found particularly interesting was what different groups of people saw as the biggest hurdle. For the farmers, it was a lot of they were missing labor. They didn't have enough labor. Whereas in other places, we heard people talking about how getting land was a struggle and finding a place to start. Or in the sense of distributors, they were blocked by energy costs and how refrigeration and preserving the food for long enough to get it where it needs to go. And we heard a lot from a lot of different people about where the different struggles were. And it was really interesting to learn how they all were affected in different ways.
3: I think that a general theme we all kind of saw that was similar to each one of them was the stigma that is behind agricultural practices or farming in general on the island. So many people do not really want to commit to this, or they grow up thinking that it's not something you should aspire to become for one reason or the other, maybe because it's manual labor. And so people are sort of taught from an early age that you should work hard so that maybe you'll pay someone to cut your grass instead of you doing it, or someone else to plant your crop so you can eat it later. And so, because of this mindset, lots of people really struggle to go into agriculture. And so, for the people who are currently doing things there, they might find it a little harder to get more people involved and get them a bit more enticed to actually help people on their island. So the labor itself might be hard to find or challenging. Another thing is that it doesn't pay as well as a lot of people would like. And there's also a lot of physical constraints that go into it. For example, the transportation to go to said farms or to transport the food to the markets, and the fact that it's like labor intensive. So you're working or toiling under hot sun or perhaps during the rain. So there's a lot of things that doesn't really entice people there to venture into this amazing field. And I think that's probably the biggest hurdle that a lot of people share.
1: So earlier, Jacob introduced this concept of a particular number that was a little shocking. And I think, if I understand the piece correctly, the number is that 15% food that people consume in Puerto Rico, only 15% is produced by the people consuming that food. What do you think of the idea that's partly due to the fact, and I'm thinking also in terms of the United States as a whole, we expect someone else to produce, truck, distribute, and sell the food at a supermarket. Like, we've gotten so used to, the supply chain always being there and being able to go to a supermarket. You don't have to make your own food. Is that sort of the case in Puerto Rico, did you find?
4: We thought, I think, throughout our fall class and spring class that we found out, well, I shouldn't say we found out, that we learned that this issue is very complicated, as you said, and it came from many different reasons, and partly is the government, and partly is the foreign policies, and because we know Puerto Rico is a territory of the United States, and that policy has caused a lot of change in the economic structure of Puerto Rico, and has led to a lot of problems maybe that we saw today and that we were trying to investigate during our trip.
1: And this this idea that, the system will provide. In the United States, we have factory farming, and the food products are put on trucks or trains, and they're delivered to regions, and then more trucks bring them to the supermarkets. I mean, that's the system. A system actually that's right now at risk because of the war in the Middle East and the cutting off of diesel fuels, which fuel all these trucks and trains. But did people in Puerto Rico tell you, that, well, I don't have to, have a plot in next to my house and grow my own corn or whatever. I just go to the supermarket.
5: We talked to a couple of consumers about this, and one that really stood out to me was a court translator who said that he could not afford to buy local groceries. And so the economic situation is a really big factor as a part of it. He worked three jobs, and so he just didn't really have the time, or he couldn't really just like spare the time or energy to make choices on what he bought based on. Or he ended up having to make the choices of what he bought solely based on affordability and convenience. And so I do think that like a similar issue exists in most places. I think it's really hard to be completely self-sustainable in food. It's just a problem that's like significantly more evident in Puerto Rico because they only have one port for imports. And so when things happen there, it's very immediately evident that you are not able to survive for any reasonable length of time based on what you can produce yourself.
1: How do you feel about how audio did audio do a good job? Do you think it did a good job telling this story?
5: I don't think you could really convey the passion that these people have for what they do in their voices through just like written media or something like that. A lot of times people will put so much emphasis on the things that they really care about. We grew very like accustomed with the specific ways that people would say things that they were passionate about just because they were so compelling, and we like had them memorized by the end. They stuck in our heads so much. And you wouldn't be able to feel this. You wouldn't be able to feel like and hear the kindness of the people through their voices without being able to hear them or just via text.
6: I would also say that in comparison to audiovisual media, I think audio really works, or it definitely does the job, arguably more so than a video would, because it forces you to really concentrate all your senses on one particular thing. So instead of using your eyes and your ears to really understand something, you're just using your ears. And so, like Justin said, you can really hear that passion sort of flow through and understand it that way. Because I think that in videos, a lot of that can be lost to, for example, you trying to understand what's going on visually. And so you might not really understand just how or the extent to which this person's conveying some kind of passion or some kind of sorrow in their voice. It's really nice sensory addition to just sort of close your eyes and let yourself imagine or let your mind wander following a piece. It kind of puts you in charge of this story that we're telling. So we're telling you this, but you're also in charge of how you're thinking about it. So there's a lot you can work with and a lot that you can decide you want the story to look like. And it's a really nice experience when you're trying to tell a story that way because your listeners are focusing on this particular sense that they're engaging, and they're crafting this world based on all that you're telling them. It's all kind of in their head rather than you just sort of showing it to them and telling them at the same time.
1: You've probably all heard the expression, the pictures are better on the radio.
4: Yeah. Oh, I wanted to I was thinking about my answer to that question. I think imagery and what you visualize is so important because if you can see who's talking, then you associate that voice with whoever's talking. But when it's just a voice, you have a blank slate of you can kind of visualize who's the person that's speaking. And I think it's very powerful in that whatever the listener visualizes, the speaker, whether it's the farmers, they can really see the passion and not focus more on who's saying it, and that things like that, but just kind of the innate quality of just passion, and they can relate to that much more than just being a person seeing their happiness and passion. It's much more conveyed through the it's like powered by the mind of the listener rather than like showing the person. So I think like it really helps paint a picture of like who's speaking in your own head, in your own mind.
1: Yeah, it's I think it's human nature when you see a person visually to automatically make value judgments, whereas you don't necessarily when you just hear their voice. Sometimes an accent will trigger something, but often there's more imagination. So how many of you, and you can jump in and talk a little bit about this, after taking this class, believe that you will now become an evangelist for the audio medium or radio?
6: Well, I don't know about becoming one since I've always sort of been an advocate for it. Like I said, I grew up sort of listening to the radio every day to school. And so coming in, I already knew it was goaded. But I would say I am even more so after taking this class. And yeah, it's been quite the experience. I didn't come in thinking I'd love radio even more than I already do, but somehow I kind of do. I didn't think there was like space or I had the capacity to do that. So I think that if I could become even more of an evangelist, that's probably what I would have become. Yeah.
0: I think I can probably speak to the experience of definitely becoming more into radio because of this class. I think I was somewhat into podcasts here and there beforehand, but this class really gave me an opportunity to listen to, I think, quite a few hours of different types of podcasts and radios, narratives, fiction and nonfiction and whatnot. And it really just fosters this new sense of appreciation. I think speaking personally for me, writing has always been something I've enjoyed doing and explored a lot. And in exploring podcasts and audio, it really just became a new way for me to see how writing can come to life. And yeah, I think artistically and creatively, it makes me even more empowered as a writer and storyteller.
4: I think for me, like the opportunity to narrate and like we were in like the booth and we had like and it was so professional. I think like having that opportunity to kind of find my own voice and be able to convey emotions was so powerful. And I really think that with like mediums like radio, it's so much more impactful that the narrator is really giving their emotion and how they feel. And it's something that really can't be put in like words like writing. Or like even in like visual mediums, you still need that like aspect of like a narration to really convey that story. So I think I really like found my voice with like this whole process.
5: I think perhaps one thing that I learned from this class that I will be easily able to carry over and kind of share with more people is specifically how hard it is to create a story. Over the course of after getting back from spring break until now, having a finished final piece, we spent over a month just writing a script and trying to come up with a good story, and probably like 3 days putting the rest of the piece together. And I think that a lot of times, I've been also personally, I think, indulging in listening for casually listening to radio pieces a lot more after this class. And a good story is kind of something that just like really flies under the radar because it just works so smoothly and you really never notice it. But it really takes a lot to actually make something that compels people to keep listening for a long period of time. And I think that this is kind of something that, like, the concept of that is also something that carries over to like other forms of media. So I think I'm definitely going to be more perceptive of that in every other form of media I consume. And I hope that I can talk to people about it during discussions and things like that.
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Well, well, well, hello, Radioland. You are tuned to 88.1 FM, WMBR, Cambridge. This is the Late Risers Club with your Monday buddy, Nick. And we just wrapped up that set of music in Indonesia with Andresa One Man Band. That's the dude from the Battle Beats, by the way. From his new EP, Nothing But R&R, we heard Can't Stop Thinking About You. That's new on the Jungle Stomp label. Preceding that, going over to Montreal with the Jukies, I Can't Stop Thinking About It. That's off of their Greatest Beats record of this year on Chiputa. That followed the Pristines with Don't Think About You. Played that off of the Girlsville collection from 2019, Almost 24. That song was recorded, what, sometime like early, mid-90s-ish? Anyway, before that, Bleached with Think of You from the Carter 7-inch on Artfag Recordings from 2011. Then we went over to Sweden for some Uplapet with their Cocky Attitudes, etc., etc. Thinking of Me was the song from their Roadrunner record of 2 years ago on The Sign. And at the top of that set, new stuff from Melbourne, Australia, The Gnomes. From their EP titled More, we heard the song Thinking of Me. All right. Track-blaster.com is the place to go for the playlist. 617-253-8810 if you want to get in touch by text message. And yeah, that song had a lot of thinking going on there. And you all know that thinking is not something that is my forte. So we're going to bring the IQ down several points with this next song by the Necros, going back to 1981. It's IQ 32.

All right, my lovely lovelies, my rock and rollers, we are motoring right along here on the Late Risers Club on WMBR Cambridge with your host, Nick. And another theme there. A theme near and dear to my heart, a theme very applicable to my intellect. We rounded out that set with The Hives, going back to 1997 from the barely legal record on Burning Heart. It was AKA IDIOT. Preceding that, going over to Oslo with Glucifer, The Idiot, from their Same Drug, New High record of this year on Steam Hammer. Then we went back to 1980 with Boulevard out of Chicago, Moron City, from their Extended Pop 7-inch EP on Ranger Records. Before that, going over to Amsterdam with Feral, we heard Dumb from their self-titled release of last year. I think kind of late last year, so pretty new. New-ish on the Wop Shoop label. That followed Spooky Visions, another song from last year titled The Microbrain, which I'm sorry to say, sometimes I do call my cat that. That was from their Unraveled cassette on the Tetrion Tapes label. Then we had Space Bucket with Brain Cells. That's off of their Cockabitious record, and they stylize it so the ACAB is capitalized. So good work, folks. That's on the Sif Records record label released this year. And then a couple of hardcore faves of mine. Section 8 from the Not So Quiet on the Western Front compilation going back to 1982, Fat, Drunk, and Stupid, which I feel like is definitely my theme song, if there ever was one. And at the top of that set, going back to 1981 with the Necros, IQ32 from their, what was that, their, was that their first 7-inch? Yeah, I think that was their first 7-inch on Touch and Go, and I think also released through Discord partially. Anyway, track-blaster.com for the playlist, 617-253-8810 for text messages. And I don't think I got any more impromptu themes going on for you, but you never know. You never know. But speaking of being stupid, we're going to hear from this band, Dead Stilettos. This song is relevant to my interests. It's called Fart Nebula, here on your Monday Late Risers Club.

Okay, wrapping things up in that set with Wine Lips from their new release, Semi-Detached Furnished Home, on the Stomp label. We heard Lou's Got the Flu. Preceding that was the Groove Farm going back to 1988 with a cover of Red Dress by Alvin Stardust. That was off of their The Big Black Plastic Explosion EP on the Subway Organization. Then we heard a preview track from the new Memo PST record that's coming out soon, titled Eternal Actors on In the Red. We heard the song Dog Groomer Stylist. Before that, Cosmic Psychos from their record of last year, a favorite of mine, on the Subway label, titled I Really Like Beer. We heard Grunge Thief. And at the tippy top of that set of tunes, going over to Manchester in the United Kingdom with Dead Stilettos, we heard the song Fart Nebula. Which, yeah, quite relevant to my interests, if I do say so myself. That's off of their record, Bodge Job, which just came out on the Sour Grapes label. All right. As I have said numerous times, and as you'll hear me say more times, track-blaster.com for the playlist if you are keeping score at home. And if you want to say what's up, 617-253-8810 is the number to text. And yeah, we got a little ticket giveaway, last-minute ticket giveaway for y'all. If you want to see the Toadies at House of Blues on Wednesday night, I'll just make it real easy for you. You can text right in. The number is 617-253-8810, and we can work something out. Let's hear something from their new record. This song is called Damage, here on your Monday Late Risers Club.

All right, my rock and rollers. Just about 10 minutes past the hour here on 88.1 FM WMBR Cambridge. If you are just tuning in and don't know what this program is, this is the Late Risers Club. My name is Nick, and I am here every Monday, or, you know, mostly. Yeah, pretty much. I don't think I've missed one, and probably since I've been back in the Monday seat anyway. Knock on wood, or so they say. Wrapping up that set of tunes with Channel 3, going back to 1982, Out of Control from the Fear of Life record on Posh Boy, but y'all knew that. Preceding that, going over to Finland, and I am going to butcher the name of the song, as I always do with the Finnish bands and everything else. The band was Herskas. The song was Satkiminen, or something to that effect. That was the B-side of a 7-inch single whose A-side I'm not even going to try to pronounce. There's a lot of vowels in there, a lot of consecutive vowels. So you can look it up at track-blaster.com. That was released in 1980, by the way. Before that, going over to France with new stuff from Prisonnier du Temps et Jusqu'à la Mort was the name of the song from the release that just came out on La Vida es un Disco's Prend le Pouvoir par la Force. I'm really trying to remember that high school French there. Again, I don't think there's a lot rattling around in that head of mine. But anyway, we're trying, Radioland, we're trying. Staying in Europe before that with Simpos out of Ireland. No Claims Bonus from the More Simpos release on Tough Ain't Enough of 3 years ago. Then we went over to Liverpool with the Zombina and the Skeletones, Fiend Without a Face from the Horror Shorts release of this year. And at the top of that set, Toadies, who are playing at House of Blues on Wednesday. Hopefully one of y'all out there in Radioland got those tickets, as I am pre-recording this show and cannot see the future. We heard the song Damaged from their new record, The Charmer, on Space Flight Records. Okay, as I mentioned earlier, if you are keeping score at home, you can see the playlist, track-blaster.com. And if you want to say what's up, you can tap, tap, tap away on your mobile device, 617-253-8810. And we're going to get this next set going in Milwaukee, the good land, as they say, with a band called Cockfight. And I've played one of their songs, I don't know, a few weeks ago or whatever, but they just put up a whole album, self-titled release, on their Bandcamp page, and we're going to hear the song She's So Keen.

All right, my rock and rollers, wrapping up that set of music with Rat Salad out of Australia. We heard the song Northwest Coastal Highway from their record Pest from the West, which I think is coming out later this year on the P Records record label, which I think is a fitting label for that that tune, seeing as it's about peeing on yourself when you're when you're taking a bathroom break on the side of the road. Anyway, preceding that, Outrage Factor, going back 4 years with Confuse Me and Refuse Me from the Nothing Ever Changes record on Tetrion Tapes. Then we heard another thing from 2022, The Cogs with Confusion Number One from their White Boy White Girl record on the Bad Man label. And speaking of confused, I know I told you we weren't going to do any more themes, but I couldn't help myself. It was the Dwarves with Confused from their new record titled Jenkum on the Greedy label. Before that, Doe Street. That song wasn't about being confused. It was called Same Day, which is the title track of their EP, released earlier this year on Legless. Then we had Tina and the Total Babes going back to 2001 with She's So Tough from a record of the same name on Sympathy for the Record Industry. And at the top of that set, cruising over to Milwaukee, Wisconsin with Cockfight, She's So Keen. That's off of their self-titled record that just came out. All right. My lovely lovelies, it's the Late Risers Club with your buddy Nick. And we have about a half hour left. 617-253-8810 is the number for texts. And I knew I had something pulled that I was missing from the set that I played earlier about, you know, being stupid. And I couldn't remember what it was. And then I was just browsing through my list and I found it. It's a new song from Cyanide Pills called My Mind's on Strike, which I think is always happening in your buddy Nick's case. It's the Late Risers Club on WMBR Cambridge.

My, how the time flies. We're just zooming along here, Radioland, zooming right along. We just wrapped up that set of music with Uncontrollable Urge by Devo from the Q, Are We Not Men? A, We Are Devo record of 1978. Y'all knew that. But did y'all know that Mark Mothersbaugh routinely makes $1 to $2 million a year from royalties off of that song because MTV only plays that ridiculousness show for like most of the schedule? They use it as the theme song. Oh my God, that's hilarious. It's like clockwork because MTV decided that they were just not going to have any programming anymore. Just marathons of ridiculousness. Anyway, preceding that, Voodoo Idols, going back to 1982 with Do the Kirk. That was from a 7-inch of the same name on VD Records. Did I say it was 1982? If I didn't already, I said it twice. Before that, Sokka with Unten from their Sokka Strikes Back record of this year on the Kink label. And at the top of that set, Cyanide Pills with My Mind's on Strike from a single release this year on Damaged Goods. All right. Track-Blaster.com. As I have said before, 617-253-8810 if you want to get some last texts, and we don't have that much time left, and yeah, let's get going. Let's start the wrap-up here with some new stuff from Pirates Press. It's Brigada Vendetta. The song is called Corporate Control here on your Late Risers Club.

All right, my lovely lovelies, my rock and rollers, we wrapped up that set of music in Orange County, California with Mr. Radical. That song was called Yeah from the promo release of this year on Cereal Bowl Records. Then we went back to 1980 with Sado Nation from their self-titled release. It was On Whom They Beat on Trap Records. Did I say that was from 1980? I think I did. Anyway. Before that, Shaved Ape with Crowd Cloud from their Love Letter to Hardcore release of this year on Sorry State. Then we went back to 1985 with Rich Kids on LSD, Think Positive from a record of the same name on Mystic. And at the tippy top of that set of tunes, Brigada Vendetta with Corporate Control. That's from their release of this year, The Disease and the Cure, from Pirates Press. And that, as I said, about does it for your pal Nick here on the Monday Late Risers Club on WMBR Cambridge. Lost and Found with Mark Francis is up next, so please stay tuned for that. And as far as the LRC is concerned, I'm not sure who's up tomorrow. But I do know that Tape Deck Tommy's on Wednesday, Joni's on Thursday, and Mr. Mook is rounding out your week on Friday. All right, I'll be back next Monday. Oh my God, Memorial Day. Jesus, we're going to get real stupid. You thought we got stupid today. Just you wait, because I ain't working that day. We're going to leave you off with one of the best songs from one of the best records ever. Thanks so much for tuning in. I will see you next Monday. Take care.

0: 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Want to play with me?
1: Paul here. Anything come in for me? Yeah, I know. Jack, you've never heard anything like this. Blazing, red-hot, vintage rock and roll, country and western, and rhythm and blues on Backwoods. I coined the term. Every Saturday morning from 10 to 12 with John Funky. Don't mention that name. 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

0: Well, good morning, all you listeners out there in Radio Land. You are tuned to WMBR Cambridge 88.1 on your FM dial. It's just a little bit past 6 o'clock, and it's another Thumpin' Thursday, so I think we all know what that means. That's right. It's now time for my program, which is the one that goes by the name of the Pontoon Palace, hosted, of course, as always, by the DJ who goes by the name of me, Rich.
1: I'm gonna play radio.
0: It is June 18th in the year 2026. And thank goodness the humidity and the temperatures have gone down a bit this week. Other than that, the other thing that's on my mind is that I could really go for a peach right now, a nice juicy peach. I ate the ones that I bought at the store last week already, so I'm all out. It sure can be a hassle to get a good peach these days. I've pretty much had to give up on the California peaches, which in my experience have always been great, but then more than a couple of years ago now, very hard to get them from there that weren't mealy. Anyways, I digress. Like I said, it's June 28th in the year 2026, so that means in just three more days, it's Father's Day! Yay! Yay! So in honor of that historic occasion, we are going to do a theme show today, something I've never done before. No, not I've done theme shows before. I've just never done a Father's Day theme show. So all these songs are going to have dad or daddy or papa or pop or father, stuff like that there in the title. Maybe they might even be about dad in some cases. So let's get things going and start it off on a rockin' note with Mr. Chester Burnett. That's Howlin' Wolf, don't you know?

Okay, we started off that set and today's Father's Day show with Howlin' Wolf, recorded Sun Studios in Memphis back in 1952, Howlin' Wolf and Cadillac Daddy. He was followed by the Midnighters, a.k.a. Hank Ballard and the Midnighters, from 1958, Daddy's Little Baby. We heard the Unforgettables after that and Daddy Must Be a Man. We proceeded to get a little bit funky there with Bo Diddley, a single from 1968, Another Sugar Daddy. And then we get super funky after that with James Brown, the unmistakable sounds of James Brown, and Papa Don't Take No Mess, part one. We didn't have time for part two or the full version, which it clocks in at something like 14 minutes. Papa Don't, Papa Don't. That was originally recorded for the soundtrack to Hell Up in Harlem, but JB didn't get that assignment. It went to the next fellow we listened to, Edwin Starr. What is he good for? Well, making blaxploitation film soundtracks. Edwin Starr from the soundtrack to Hell Up in Harlem and Big Papa. And then we finished it up with the granddaddy of all the soul Papa songs, The Temptations, and the full version of Papa Was a Rolling Stone. I'm not sure if I've ever played that before in all my years of radio. Sometimes you just gotta play the hits. Okay, and we're gonna shift gears away from the soul for this next set, starting off with a song that wasn't a huge hit, but that does not mean it's a song of lesser quality, of course.

0: or dance. We're natives.
1: There are no natives, darling. That's music. It comes out of that little box. It's called a radio.
0: Radio? Woman sick. Cry for witch doctor.
1: You should be a critic, darling. There. How's that?
0: Good. Now, radio good.

Father of Nate, Father of Black, Father of White, Father who built the mountain so high, we shape with the cloud or up in the sky. Father of Time and Father of Dreams, Father who turned the rivers and streams.

Oh my goodness, and that was certainly a long set, wasn't it? I tend to prefer shorter ones, but sometimes that's how it works out. Of course, the longer ones also tend to mess up my timing as well. We'll see what happens. Maybe I'll take this one backwards. We were just listening to the Beach Boys from the Smile Sessions. The always wonderful child is father of the man. The Beach Boys were preceded by Dori Previn and the somewhat creepy, weird, the somewhat something song with My Daddy in the Attic from 1970's On My Way to Where album. We heard Nilsson before that, also from 1970, from the Nilsson Sings Newman record, which of course is referring to Randy Newman. Nilsson and So Long, Dad. We heard Bob Dylan before that, also from 1970, from the New Morning release, Father of Night, which is a historical Bob Dylan song because it's the shortest one he ever recorded. Clocks in at not that much longer than a minute. And that's saying something. He tends to go on quite a lot of the time, doesn't he now? On and on. Before Bob Dylan, we had something to keep our music director happy. That would be Steely Dan from 1975's Katie Lied album, Daddy Don't Live in That New York City No More. Prior to that was Spooky Tooth from their 1970 album, The Last Puff. We heard them covering Elton John's Son of Your Father, which they recorded two versions of. There's a single version and the album version. We were listening to the album version. Different vocals and other things as well. We heard some Freak Folk from the Tree People from 1984, the song Grandfather. The Tree People were preceded by the Sun City Girls from the classic 1990 Torch of the Mystics album and Papa Legba. Papa Legba, Mama Goomba. Papa Legba, Mama Goomba. And then finally, we started the set off a long time ago, and back in Germany, the band Can, Monster, from their Monster Movie record from 1970, the one with the Jack Kirby Galactus cover, Can and Father Cannot Yell. We're going to start off this next set over in France, but before we do, it behooves me to say, you're tuned to WMBR in Cambridge, 88.1 on your FM dial, the most rockin'est station in the Charles River Basin. With a sonic boom remote from my rumpus room, a community service of MIT. The Great 88. Like a pine cone atop the old oak tree. Smoking at the starting gate, on fire at the finish line. At the top of the hour with 720 watts of rock and roll power. It's that drive time disaster we call the Pontoon Palace.

We started that set off in France with the lovely France Gall from 1968 and Daddy Dada. I'm a big baby. Goo, goo, goo. We stayed in France for the next song after that. That would be Liz Brady, the fifth season replacement for Eve Plum when she wanted more money. Liz Brady and Hey-O, Daddy-O from 1965. We listened to St. George and Tana after that. Just mix in Three Leaves with the Tea and Chorus will come back to St. George and Tana from 1967. St. George and Tana is now. Shouldn't that be St. George and Tana are now? Need to work on their grammar. St. George and Tana and Big Daddy's Blues. And we finish things up with a classic from the Monkees, Papa Jean's Blues. That was an alternate version, a different mix. It's got some background vocals in there that aren't on the original. Featuring Mr. James Burton on that guitar solo. Not Luther Perkins, Johnny Cash's guitar player, as you might be led to believe with Mike Nesmith proclaiming, "Play it, Luther." That was James Burton, longtime guitar player for Rick Nelson, Elvis, and also dozens and dozens of people as well. He's still with us, as a matter of fact. I think he's 96 years old. But one thing that never gets old, though, is the Pontoon Action Central weathercast. Okay, so what is on deck for today? We've had a pretty good run this week. And unfortunately, it won't be quite as nice today. Going to be getting up to around 84. There will be some rising humidity. And also, it's looking like there's going to be some showers in the earlier part of the day. Overnight low is going down to 66. Tomorrow, similar, temperature around 84 degrees, although it's going to be mostly sunny with some clouds overhead, dropping to 62 overnight into Saturday. Saturday, it looks like a nice day, about 80 degrees, and should be sunny with maybe a few scattered clouds up there, dropping to 60 degrees on the overnight into Sunday. Sunday, which just happens to be Father's Day, we're expected to reach a high of 78 degrees. It's going to be sunny. Sounds like a good day to spend with your family, fathers, or friends, dropping down to about 59 degrees overnight into Monday. Monday, we're expecting temperatures in the low 80s, and it's looking like we might have a chance of some showers on Monday as well, which wouldn't be such a bad thing because we are still in a drought. We have many inches of rain to go before we get back to normal. Hopefully, that's not going to cause a problem later on in the summer. Now, I've got a lot more things to play, so why don't we leave the weather right there now and just get rolling with the next set.

We began that last set in Hamburg, Germany with the Tonics from 1969 and the song Daddy. The Tonics were followed by Dion DeMucci from 1968. That was the B-side to the Abraham Martin and John single, Dion and Daddy Rollin' in Your Arms. We got a little more psychedelic after that with the Great Society from 1966. Great Society and Father Bruce before Grace Slick joined the Jefferson Airplane. The Who gave us Daddy Rollin' Stone from 1965. Which turned up on various B-sides, different songs, different countries, and then also it was included in the My Generation Deluxe reissue about 10 years ago. And finally, we finished it up with one of the greatest freak beat songs of all time, I dare say, The Fire and Father's Name is Dad from 1968. Now, I've got kind of a long set to finish things out with. Eric will be up with the Breakfast of Champions in about 25 minutes, and since it's a long one, I think I better just get rolling with it. And we are going to start it off with a little bit of that local talent done good. Kind of a college radio classic here.

0: Well, hallelujah, hose me down, we've reached the end of another show. Time for me to be shoving off.
1: Shoving right off again, shoving right off again, shoving right off again, shoving right off again, shoving right off again, shoving right off again.
0: Or I could just tell you what we listened to in that last set. We started off with a little local talent done good. That would be the high-risk group, a single from 1961, Daddy Rolex. You know, when I was putting the show together, I found that Deb Scott, who used to play in Slaughter Shack, was in some iteration of High Risk Group. But I don't remember that at all. I suspect it may have been short-lived. Anyways, after High Risk Group, we heard some sounds from the heartland, as in Columbus, Ohio, circa 1975, with Mike Rep and the Quotas. Mama was a schizo, Daddy was a vegetable man. I like vegetables. It was back to some more of that local talent done good. After that, for the Atlantics, recorded in 1979, live, that is, the Atlantics and Mom and Dad. We listened to Cheap Trick from their debut, and Daddy Should Have Stayed in High School from 1977. The Dicks gave us Dr. Daddy from 1985's These People, and then we finished things up with the unmistakable sounds of the Cramps and Mad Daddy from their 1980 LP debut, Songs the Lord Taught Us. You know, I was listening to this very educational radio show last week. It's called Gorilla Got Me. Learn all kinds of things there. It's like the DJ could practically be a librarian or something. She's got those little glasses. Anyways, I found out that there's going to be new reissues of the Cramps material, as well as a lot of old stuff from the vaults. Henry Rollins and In the Red Records and Poison Ivy and some other folks have all gotten together, and that's all going to be coming down the pike later this summer. So that's pretty cool. Another thing that's pretty cool is I'm almost done with the show. Eric's going to be up in a few short minutes with the Breakfast of Champions. I will be back with one more song right after these important words.

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1: Look out there. Those two space monsters, the one with the three heads, is King Ghidorah.

0: hear what all the fuss is about, then tune in to King Ghidra every Saturday at 2 p.m. on WNBR Cambridge. With a rotating cast of DJs playing whatever they choose, who knows what strange sounds you might encounter.
1: We got King Ghidra on the board.

Okay, and that's going to do it for me for this week's edition of the Pontoon Palace, this theme edition. I hope that you enjoyed the show. Thank you very much for listening. Hope that you have a nice day and a nice weekend. Hope that you have a nice weekend as well. And of course, I hope that you can join me here again next Thursday from 6 to 8 a.m. for more of the same. Hope. Like I said, I've got one more to take it out with, the cheerful Father's Day theme. And I guess that's about it. I will see you next week, everybody. Take care. Bye-bye.

Good morning, everybody. Thanks, Rich, for another great episode of Pontoon Palace. This is the Breakfast of Champions, and how about we start off with something from the early 90s from Mudhoney on WMBR and KPH.

That's a song led by Sammy Snail of the Snails. Sammy Snail is better known as Samuel T. Herring, who is, of course, the lead singer of Future Islands. That's why it sounded so familiar. And that was their only full-length record from the Snails. They are also, I believe, based out of Baltimore, just like Future Islands. Songs from the Shoebox. And I guess the story goes the Snails live in the shoebox and play basketball. That was a track called Parachutes. Before that, we heard from Kurt Vile, Something New-ish. Last couple of years. Actually, no, I guess it came out 4 years ago. Watch My Moves is the name of the record, and Fo Show is the name of that track. A nice long one from Kurt Vile. And Kurt Vile and the Violators will be playing Green River Festival this weekend out in Greenfield, Massachusetts. Before that, we heard from Lonnie Walker. Teenage Poem was the name of that track. Lonnie Walker is from Raleigh, North Carolina. And that's off the album Earth Canals from 2015. And we started something going way back to the Sub Pop days of Mudhoney. Good Enough is the name of that track off, I think it was definitely a single, but it was also released on Every Good Boy Deserves Fudge. Good morning, everybody. It is just about 19 minutes past 8 o'clock on WMBR in Cambridge. This is The Breakfast of Champions. My name is Eric. Hosting this show every other Thursday with the great Fred Allen. And yeah, we'll just be playing some new music, some music from bands playing out in Greenfield this weekend, the Green River Fest, and then a bunch of little surprises. You can text in at 617-253-8810. And how about some new music from Sylvan Esso, also from North Carolina, actually. They have a new track out, and it's called Hot Slob, and it's guitar-driven. Sylvan Esso will be embarking on a large tour. They're doing a residency out in California, and they'll be coming through here in the fall. They'll be in Portland and in Boston. But they hopefully have a new record coming out. But this track, yeah, it's a rock track. A little different for them, but it sounds great from Sylvan Esso here on The Breakfast of Champions.

the perfect companion. You float in my new pool, deluxe and delightful.

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Inflatable doll, lover ungrateful, I blew up your body, but you blew my mind.

very familiar sounds of Brian Eno's synth and Brian Ferry vocals. Of course, Roxy Music, last record that Brian Eno played on with them. That was their second record, called For Your Pleasure, not to be confused with the excellent WMBR radio show featuring Ray and Juan on Sunday evenings from 10 p.m. to midnight. That was a track called In Every Dream, Home a Heartache, by the way. Before that, we heard from the band Ribs. They are a North Carolina band, and they have a new record coming out called Cold Ribs, coming out on August 21st. And this will be on Three Lobe Recordings, and we heard the single off of it called Not a Boogie. Before that, The Beths, featuring, of course, a New Zealand band. Great No One is the name of that. They will be playing at Green River Fest this weekend. And that song, Great No One, is on the record Future, Me Hates Me, from 2018. Before that, Salad Boys. Salad Boys, also from New Zealand. They are not playing at Green River Fest, but I've been listening a lot to the record Metal Mania, which came out 11 years ago now on Trouble in Mind. And so I'm going to sprinkle some songs off of that record. And it's excellent, really excellent record. I remember listening to it back when it came out, but haven't really visited it much since then, and just decided to pop it on, and it's darn good. We heard Dream Date from Salad Boys before The Beths, and then we started the set with Sylvan Esso, also from North Carolina. Hot Slob is the new single from them, and again, they'll be playing at House of Blues on October 17th, coming up in, after hopefully

That was DC band's Soccer Team from about 11 years ago off Real Lessons in Cynicism, a Discord release. We heard If You Were Here, really chill, good vibe song there. Before that, another Salad Boys song off the Metal Mania record from also 11 years ago, No Taste Bomber. Prior to that, we heard from Nap Eyes, one of my favorites, one of my favorite songs, Tribal Thoughts off the Wine of the Mystic. Before that, we heard from Bad Boys. That is an old one off a record called Rot, and the track is called Away, but they are playing Deep Cuts in September on September 19th. And before that, we started with the band Perennial, who are a local band, I believe. I think they're from somewhere in the New England region. What's New on the Beat Scene is the name of that. Their new record comes out on September 18th, and it is called Modernism. All right, let's keep moving along and hear from Teenage Cool Kids. This is Kashina Doll from Denton After Sunset from 2011.

0: an exhilarating drive at speed, almost like a racing driver. Sometimes the devil himself gets into us. But what's that steam from the engine?
1: It does that sometimes.
0: And the black smoke? Wait till those cars have passed, then get it over to the hard shoulder and have a look. No water, no oil. Of course, you checked them both before starting out, didn't you?
1: Well, no.
0: If your car is past its best years, be it small or not so small, or not designed for high-speed driving, don't race the engine for long periods. Overdriving can cause accidents. 3,500 breakdowns in 1 year on the M1. So remember, use your head.
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that was a band from Austin, Texas, going back 20 years or so, off a record called Sincerely Black Lipstick. That is the band Black Lipstick. Excellent track called Grandma Airplane, popular track and band of Ted Young on Thursday evening, or mornings, excuse me, on Breakfast of Champions. Before that, we heard a new track from Guided by Voices. Played a few tracks off Crawl Space of the Pantheon, new Guided by Voices record. And that's a song called Out with a Theory. And when I listened to it, I was like, is this old Guided by Voices? It really speaks to the consistency of Robert Pollard. If you sat me down honestly in a room with a candle and said, who's the most consistent songwriter of my lifetime, might be Robert Pollard. It's amazing. 44th record, and it still sounds awesome. Teenage Cool Kids before that with Kachina Doll, going back to 2011 off Denton After Sunset. Okay, it is quickly approaching 9:15. It is just now 14 minutes after 9 o'clock, and it's time for the concert report. Some of us still do it, keeping it alive, just barely. If you'd like to see a show this evening, you can see Oven at O'Brien's. I guess that's sold out, but maybe you could wink your way in or something. Prince of Pearls, Vibe Deceiver, Michael Bravada, and Law Years at Jungle. Jesus the Dinosaur, Puppy Problems, and Lake St. Danielle at Deep Cuts. That'll be an excellent show. Haunt and Show and Tell at Alchemy down in Providence. Juneteenth is tomorrow, and Tension Scale, Human Issue, Step First, and Hell Dog at Middle East Upstairs. Unsheathed Glory, Flickers from the Fen, Epoxapon, and Assorted Potions at O'Brien's. Tomorrow also has I Am the Avalanche, Crime in Stereo, and Make Do and Mend at Sinclair. Brain Music Hall has Dino Gala, Golly Lagging, and Warm Machine. At Brain Music Hall, The Jungle has Cheer Camp, The Leftovers, and The Hidden Tracks. 12 Rods will be playing at Deep Cuts. Tomorrow also has Dead Calm and Noah Britton at Arts at the Armory. The Breeders will be at the Cabot Theater. That's exciting. Churchburn, Desolate, Wormwood, and Infernal Occult at Alchemy. At the Fett Music Hall in Providence, Neptune, Landowner, and There. That's going to be an awesome show, too. I'd like to see all of those bands. But alas, I will be out at Green River Festival, which also starts on Friday. Saturday, June 20th, Sidewalk Driver, Black Helicopter, and Miskatonic, at the Middle East Upstairs. Round Trip and The Juice is Okay with Boy Polloi at O'Brien's. That's a 2 p.m. show. The later show at O'Brien's is The Queen, Karate Steve, Funeral Thirst, and Ingrate. Mile 57, Last Violets, Andrew Queen, and Smog Moss at Midway Cafe. That's a 3 p.m. show. The 8:30 show is Stop Calling Me Frank, Girl with a Hawk, and Tad Overbaugh. Twangamoosey, I guess. I think that's how you say that. Twangamoosey. Overnight Goats, Space Casino, and Plaque at the Jungle. Deep Cuts has Neptune again, but this time with There and Not Landowner, but Lupusita. Jimmy Eat World, Thrice, and Girls Against Boys, MGM Music Hall, Little Billy Lost, Gene Dante, and the Future Starlets, Young Americans, and Joe Witt at Kodo. Fenway now has a Porch Fest. Huh. That's 12 to 6, and Arlington's Porch Fest is also 12 to 6 on Saturday. Toys That Kill, Faulty Cognitions, Adult Magic, and Cigarette Camp at Faces Brewing. Teenage Bottle Rocket, Holy Mess, and Follow Through at Alchemy down in Providence. And also on Saturday, Mini Beast, Daughter of the Vine, and Skyflowers. Sunday, Semi-Formal, Alfred B. Loud, and Cove, Gasket, Neighborhood, can't say that word, Give Up Hope, and Run Up at Midway Cafe. It's a 3 p.m. show. Sonia has Julia's War, Horse Jumper of Love, War Machine, and Joyer. Wolf Mother will be at House of Blues, Vices, Inc., Forest Gray, James McPherson, and Jermaine Kelly at the Jungle.
Sunday has the Inamaros and the Weistronauts at Deep Guts, Blandest, Velvet, Stringhead, and Summers in Autumn at Rockwell, and Teenage Bottle Rocket will be at Tafetta Music Hall in Lowell. So many music halls. All right, WMBR.org. You can click on the concert report on the left-hand side under the rock heading if you'd like to do so. It is almost 19 minutes past 9 o'clock, and let's keep pushing along and hear something. Yeah, let's hear something new from Eels, actually. This is a track called Cap in Hand from the longtime legendary, sometimes prickly artist Eels, here on The Breakfast of Champions.

off their record The Long Con. That is from 2014 on Goner Records. We heard the track Science Fiction. Before that, a bunch of bands that are playing Green River Festival. Wednesday was before SoCal, and that's going back to their 2023 record Rat Saw God. On Dead Oceans, we heard the track Quarry. Tao will be playing Green River Fest as well, and she just released a new single called Fossils. It sounds pretty good on Kill Rock Stars. Before that, Alex Amon is, I think, now based out of California, but originally came through Texas. That's a new track called Peaches off Son of Amon. And before that, we hear from Angela Autumn. Rocky Doom is the name of that track off Waltz About Death. And that track came out a couple of years ago. And we started the set with Eels, something new from E, I guess, or Mark Everett. Not sure what he's going by these days, but a very good track called Cap in Hand off the Cookie Happened record, which I think is not out yet. All right, let's hear something new from Mallory Hawk. This is called Caretaker here on the Breakfast Show.

You guys are so lucky that I don't play as much Ween as I really want to on the radio. That's helped me scrape the mucus off my brain going back to 12 golden country greats from 1996. Ugh, it doesn't get better than that. Before that, Last Salad Boys track of the day. That's Better Pickups off that same Metal Mania record. Before that, the OCs just blindly dropped a record, new record called Off Course, and we heard the track The Trick, and we started with Mallory Hawk with a song called Caretaker. That is something new from her. And I'm going to close out with another Green River Festival band, one of the headliners. This is Spoon. Thanks, everybody. Have a great couple weeks. I'll be back.

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1: Okay, folks, it's another mishmash of a show today. I'm going to start off with this band from Brussels, but they're called Slovenians, right here on WMBR Cambridge.

Well, the Dubbling Boys are from Basque Country, but I don't like them as much as many of the other bands I've been playing from that area of the world. They did the song Zainatan, and that came out on a re-release of a record of theirs from 20 years ago, but they do have something new coming out soon. It was The Strip from Melbourne and their song Turn Back Time from their recent release. Southern California, long time stalwarts. Good Riddance from their most recent Before the World Caves In LP did What Kind of Day Has It Been? I can't play that band without thinking of my friend Dano. We also had Rye Coalition back to O2 doing Vacations. We went over to Perth and the band Aborted Tortoise. I got a video up there at track-blaster.com for the song TV Set from almost 10 years ago, and new at the top, Slovenians from their Birds of Disgrace LP doing Somebody Help. Like I said, they're from Brussels. So we had a pretty good world representation there to start things off on your Late Risers Club with me, Joni, 617-253-8810 to text at WMBR and see what we got going on. Well, what have we got going on? All the same old, same old. Oh, but I do want to make an announcement. I'll probably mention it again, but giving you some notice so that you can mark it down in your calendars for Thursday, July 30th at Notch. It's the return of LRC Music Trivia. So you may remember we did three of those, and the last one was just about 8 years ago when I had decided I can't do this anymore for various reasons, and some other people took it over at a couple other clubs and did it regularly. This is just going to be a one-off or a once every so often, but it should be fun. I've got some questions that I've got going. And we hope that you will join us at Notch Brighton on the 30th of July. All right, for right now, we're going to go to Berlin. And on the Heavy Psych Sounds label, this is the band called Samavayo. And that doesn't sound very Berlin-like, but we're going to listen to some Heavy Psych Sounds.

So I have a little function happening next week that I would like to talk to you about. And it is the annual Yes Harbor Cruise. And YES stands for Youth Enrichment Services. It's happening on Thursday the 25th from 6 to 9 p.m. And it's hosted by the Young Professionals Committee. And join them for an unforgettable evening on the harbor filled with music, dancing, light bites, and a celebration as they come together that to celebrate this Youth Enrichment Services organization. So, dancing, cash bar, prizes, and it takes off from Rose Wharf. And be forewarned that it is cash only. And there's no ATM on board, or so they say. You just heard the band Landowner, who are playing down at Fett Music Hall on the 19th. And from their recent Assumption record, it was Bow to Your Superiors. It was Panic Shack, who were very good last week at the Rockwell. I think they got a proper welcome to the country with the Boston crowd there. And they definitely have that girl band sound of maybe, Delta 5 period. But then they've got a little, they got some pep to their step and oomph while they play. We heard Girl Band Starter Pack. There is a video for that. Back to 09 for the Southern California band The Imposters doing Time Goes By So Suddenly. And then I'm listening to this Chuck Norris Experiment record. They've got a new one called Hot Stuff Volume 3, which is a bunch of outtakes and B-sides and this and that. And it's like, did I play this single of theirs back when it came out? Why do I know this? And I know it because it's a Blue Oyster Cult song. So there you go. It's a good one, too. Wolf Mother, who are at House of Blues on the 21st, doing Woman. Another video's up at Track Dash Blaster for that. And Sama Vio with Motanai. It's a split with a band called Aluna. And it's new. And that's what we got on your Late Risers Club here on WMBR Cambridge. So, as you know, I was talking about the Knicks game a lot last week. And now it's all over and hockey's over. And so it's like the total dead zone of sports times. Although, of course, not if you're a World Cup fan. Oh, and welcome to the Tartan Army, if any of you are listening. Oh my God, they were obviously everywhere, and I stopped by the Haven on my way home Saturday night, and knowing that there would be a conglomeration of them there, and I asked a couple of the lads if I could take a picture of them, and they said, get in the picture. So me and these two youngsters in their kilts, that they're just having the best time drinking Boston out of house and home. But I also didn't know that Wemby is such a dirty player. So I ended up rooting for the Knicks, even though they had despicable fans. And, you know, it kind of goes a little bit against your grain to root for New York. But I just wasn't into his dirty playing. Okay, again, it's got nothing to do with music. So let's go on to some ticket options for you. At Deep Cuts on Sunday the 21st, it's the Anomeros. On Wednesday the 24th, I have Sister Wife Sex Strike, Local News Legend, and A Day Without Love. At the Paradise on Monday, I have the Rev Tones. And at Brighton Music Hall tonight, I have Naomi Scott. And tomorrow night, Dino Gala, Golly Lagging, and War Machine. All those things by texting 617-253-8810. Let's do a little bit of a kind of a power poppy thing from this Toronto band, the Get Alongs.

So it was Toronto starting and ending the sets in that last one. Zero Bars, self-released record from last year called Life in Hell. And we heard Pitch Black. Before that, Toys That Kill, who will be at Faces on Saturday night, from their recent Triple Sabotage LP they did Inside the Residue. Teenage Bottle Rocket around town, but only around, not in, at Alchemy on the 20th and Taffeta Music Hall in Lowell on the 21st. Need to start paying a little bit more attention to that venue because they've done some shows. And from 2021, off the Six Sesh LP, Guerrilla Warfare was the song. We went quite far back, 30 plus years, for Rick Elric and the Slaves doing their version of Transmission, a Plimsoll song you don't hear very often. And it would help if I wrote down the whole title of the song, which I can tell you was Magic Touch. On the same record that A Million Miles Away was on in 1983, and the Get Alongs with Sunday Afternoon, a new record from them. And yeah, it's close enough. It's about 3 minutes of 11. And I will let you know that you are tuned to 88.1 WMBR in Cambridge, a community service of MIT. Not a whole lot else. Oh my God, Monday and Tuesday were so beautiful and so very needed, because I could feel what a slug the heat was turning me into. So very nice reprieve. We will see what happens in the upcoming days. And in the upcoming set of music, we're going to start it off with something new from the local band Hambone Skinny. And yeah, it's the Late Risers Club, 617-253-8810 for texting me, Joni.

Girls Against Boys are opening up a big sold-out show at House of Blues. Oh, and actually, did I tell you that Wolf Mother, when I played them, they're playing House of Blues on, when is that? Wolf Mother. I'm gonna look it up again. But, Jimmy Eat World, Thrice, Girls Against Boys, that is happening actually at MGM on Saturday the 20th, and the Wolf Mother shows at House of Blues on Sunday the 21st. So some good stuff over there on Lansdowne Street. And the band I'm most curious about on that MGM show would be Girls Against Boys at this stage of the game, doing Taste All the Fruit from back in 1992. Followed the band Pup playing the Palladium. They're from Toronto too. And their record came out last year called Look After the Dogs. And we heard Paranoid. I've got a video up at Track Dash Blaster for that. And then we had a little Swedish, just full on regular metal from 1985 from this band Madison, Lay Down Your Arms. Most people wouldn't play that after the Head Coatees, but I did. And they have re-released a bunch of their stuff, including the Punk Girls record, originally from 97, You're Right, I'm Wrong, and Hambone Skinny at the top with Rattlesnake Shake. Oh, boy. Okay, it is approaching 11:15 time. In fact, are we beyond it? Probably. I do want to give you another set of tickets and or the option for them, at least, if you want to go to Sinclair on Friday the 19th. I Am the Avalanche, Crime in Stereo, and Make Do and Mend. Oh, maybe I should play some Make Do and Mend. That's tomorrow. On Saturday the 20th, Sun Little. Sunday brings you Papa Rod. And that is your Sinclair option list. And I can offer you at Roadrunner on Saturday. No. Those are next month. Wow. Okay. That's all I can offer you is just Sinclair, because then Royale and Roadrunner are taking a little bit of a break. So our faithful listener in Germany said, oh, I have an 11:15 for you. The guy who sings One Night in Bangkok died. So I pulled the song, and then I saw, no, it was his brother who died. So I already had the song, and I'm not sure I've ever played it on the air. Certainly, I don't think I have since Track Blaster times. I can easily look that. No, I have not. So, you know, it's definitely 11:15 material. And we're going to go ahead and go back to 1984 with Mr. Murray Head. It's WMBR Late Risers Club.

We started the set with the 11:15 song of the day, and that was Murray Head, One Night in Bangkok, from 1984. There is a video, of course, at track-blaster.com, and haven't heard that one in a little while. That went into new stuff from Stop Calling Me Frank, whose record is called Miles to Go. We heard Ollie Oxenfree. They're doing a show at the Midway on Saturday night. And then some Old Menace from 1980. The song was called Tomorrow's World. A catchy little ditty from Eyeball out of Toronto. Where else? Sounding like a very old song, actually, The Cheapskate. Their record of last year was called Gull Songs. The Dead Krazukis' new record is Cypher. They're from France doing Silver Lines. Nick, I'm looking at you. No love for the Dead Krazukis, any of their records since COVID uploads. I'm surprised. I find them quite catchy. And then we ended with the local band Tension Scale, who are doing a show at the Middle East tomorrow night, and The House Next Door. So just getting ready to wrap up your last blast here, telling you that I don't want to jinx myself, but since I got a phone call from my travel insurance people saying that they've reviewed everything. This has obviously been going on for a very long time. And it's looking good. It's looking good that I'm going to get it all back. All that extra money I had to pay to get us the heck out of France. So very happy about that. Well, I'll be completely happy once it's official, but the fact that they called me and said that seems fairly official, right? And then I just wanted to say there are very boring national days happening on Thursday, but Wednesday had National Cherry Tart Day, National... Oh, shoot, I gotta find the other one. Shoot. There was another food one. National Root Beer Day and National Apple Strudel Day. So bountiful. And then a few not quite as exciting, but, you know, I'm all about the food. All right, so last set, where are we gonna go with that? I think we're going to start it out with perhaps, let's do the Cronies from New York to begin your last blast.

0: Thank you very much.
1: Was that song a cover, or am I just having a flashback to the heyday of the Rat and seeing The Unattached, which is where that was recorded originally in 1983. There's a bunch of songs I always will associate with them with Close Your Eyes, which is a great one. But yeah, fun quickie from The Unattached, old local band. And that followed The Cowboys doing Johnny Drives a Beater. That's a couple years old. They're from Indiana on the Feel It label. We had something off the new Bags record doing Little Lost Ant. Clutter from Stockholm. I've got a live video at track-blaster.com. Girl vs. Heart was the new single from them. And then a couple oldies and my hit for the day from Discharge, State Violence, State Control. And then I had to play something off the Kilt by Death, The Sound of Old Scotland, 1977 to 84. And Alternative doing Who's Sussed from 83 originally. If anyone ever sees that humongous 3-CD compilation, which I only found out about after it was long out of print, let me know. That's got really good stuff. Yeah, that was Alternative, and we started with the Cronies and Slush Fun, and that rounds out your Late Risers Club for today. Oh, it's Joni thanking you for being here and listening to this station. And yeah, Mook should be here tomorrow, but I said that before. We will see. And Vice should be up next. I see he will be up next. And I'm going to take it out with something on the Oi tip. Let's go up to Montreal. No, not for Béton Armé. Esprit de corps. All right, I'll see you guys next week. Have a good weekend. It's WMBR Cambridge.

0: To honor our Scottish friends, the Tartan Army, it is a wee bit past 12 o'clock. That was my whole honoring. And last week I said, could we please, please, please not be trailing and have to play chase the whole time? And man, oh man, Akati. How about Captain America, huh? He was taking on two players at once. This United States men's national team, they just put it on notice. I was exhausted the next day, but oh man. And I'm not even really a football fan, but that was just awesome. You of course didn't tune into the Lost and Found to talk about football. I mean, if you'd like to, we can do that by text. It is, as I said, just a little past noon. Coming to you from studios located here on the banks of the Mighty Charles, another beautiful day in the hub of the universe, the 18th of June, 2026, a few days before summer, the greatest season of the entire year. My name is Christopher. I'll be your host for the next 2 hours of the underplayed and forgotten and underappreciated music from all kinds of genres, but this week might be mostly soul and rock. Let's go with that. If you'd like to follow along at home, there's a real-time playlist at WMBR.org. And you can text me during the course of the entire program at 617-253-8810. I will be in Lake Sunapee, sitting in, hopefully, if there's bugs, a screened-in porch, staring out at the beautiful lake. We've got a lot of great music to get to, so let's stop yapping and make something happen. And it is a nice track from 1963 from the great Johnny Guitar Watson. Let's give a listen to I Just Wants Me Some Love on the Thursday Lost and Found.
1: Let's get into trouble, baby.

All right. Even though I put it together, I really dig that last set, man. That was cool. We finished off with a track from Luther Davis, You Can Be a Star. I mean, not the most inventive song in the entire world, but a good sounding song on a Thursday afternoon. That was preceded by a track that was really the only thing of note that Lou Donaldson did for a long, long time. In fact, it was just a jam session song. They had 3 minutes left on the album to finish up the recording of the Alligator Boogaloo, so they just started grooving. George Benson, Leo Morris, who is actually Idris Muhammad, and a couple other guys, and it turned out to be like an actual single that they ended up releasing, the long version of Alligator Boogaloo. And then a song that definitely illustrates intentionality, that it could be a rock song from the 60s, but we put it in the funk soul category simply because of who it is, but Uncle Joe by James Knight and the Butlers, a song I played a dog's age ago before we used Track Blaster, one of the first soul records I ever bought, could very well be a rock song. If we called it psych rock, you would not complain. The Modulations before that, coming to us from 1975 out of Durham, North Carolina. They had some other music, but their real main statement was It's Rough Out Here, a lovely record. If you haven't heard it, you can find it on the streamers. And we took a listen to one of the tracks from there, Head-On Collision with Heartbreak. The Grand Jury from 76 on Nine Chains, doing Music is Fun to Me. And Johnny Guitar Watson from 63, starting the set and the show off with his track, I Just Wants Me Some Love. I should tell you ahead of time that there will be no Simon White choice. There is a Fix in the Die Rag. There will be no Take Five, but there will be a Swamp Dog. Because I'm on vacation, I didn't plan all that stuff. And it won't be next week either because I have a guest. I'm looking forward to that. But the week after, I guess we'll technically be into July, we will most certainly have one then. The whole schmear, all the stuff you don't really want to hear, but you tune in for anyway. 32 minutes after the hour of noon, it's WMBR in Cambridge. Let's go back to the music, shall we, and take a listen to something from an artist who's basically been forgotten but has some really lovely music. Was signed to Bell Records in 1973, and then he went on to Arista in 76, and he had an album here or there, a song here or there. He formed a group called Little Isidore and the Inquisitors, like a classic rock and roll, not like Sha Na Na, but sort of in the same world as Sha. Do you know what I'm saying here? Anyway, David Foreman's self-titled record from 76 is a real irresistible record. And there's a track on there that we're going to give a listen to right now, When the Comet Comes, on the Thursday Lost and Found.

0: So it turns out I must have had a bowl full of stupid flakes this morning because I do, in fact, have a fix and a die rack. I just don't have a take five. You feel me? A lot of instrumental music today. Didn't plan it that way, but it's just working out. We finished off with a track from a 1978 LP that originally came out on Americom. It's been reissued in the last few weeks. A great modern soul gem by Phyllis Bailey. And if you don't know that record, it's worth checking out on the old streaming services. Or you could go ahead and pay for it, you cheap jerk. The album's called Phyllis, and we heard the tune Focus. A great, great track from her. I don't know if Phyllis is continued to do music. My sense from a cursory look at the internet is that she went back into religious music, but I don't know why I say that. That could also be completely fabricated. Earth, Wind, and Fire before that from their debut LP, and you can see why they had to change directions, because even though that tune, Bad Tune, was just totally awesome, they were not going to be the worldwide phenomenon that they became in later years and after album 5. Had they stuck with that sound, although I prefer that sound. What a track. Maurice and the Boys. Cool and the Gang before that from a record they did live at PJ's in 1971. They recorded that at the music venue in West Hollywood. And that's actually their second live LP. And they did have a live album immediately before that called Live at the Sex Machine, which I don't know who they got their advice from, but back-to-back live albums is just something that you don't do, as I understand it. The name of the track is NT, which is a shorthand for no title. Like in publishing, we use TK for anything that is not yet done, and it actually means to come, and don't, I know that it doesn't have a K in it. I'm with you. But anyway, that song was retitled by later on, I don't know why they decided to do that. No one was keeping track, called The Penguin. Rasputin's Stash previous to that, also from 1971, from their debut record, What's On Your Mind, and we started that set off with David Foreman from 76, from his self-titled LP, And When the Comet Comes. It is, of course, just about 1 o'clock, so we're late for Fixin' the Die Rag, and I will tell you right now, the Fixin' the Die Rag is a bit of a strange one, in that it's just something I discovered recently. It also doesn't have a ton of lyrics, but well, you know what? You'll hear it. You don't need me.
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This being the summer, the farmers are out in force, and I want to let you know about some good news from the Belmont Farmers Market located in downtown Belmont Center. You know that everybody, almost all farmers markets have special discounts, have food assistance programs, etc. But the Belmont Farmers Market is dedicated to stretching your food dollars further. And I don't know if any of you actually go and do this, but if you are like, damn, I can't afford anything, this is a good way to save money, folks. Their food assistance programs are bigger, and they have more different, more types available. That's because food insecurity in this state is real. Even though we're one of the wealthiest states in the union, 40% of households don't have enough money or food. And that is not anything to be ashamed of. Everybody's got to eat. You feel me? So if you, starting on June 4th, a couple weeks ago, and running through October 29th, the Belmont Farmers Market wants to help you stretch your food budget. They offer double SNAP benefits up to $25. Everyone who gets SNAP is also part of the Healthy Incentives Program, which gives them $40 to $80 per month in free produce bought directly from the farmers. That's cool. Plus, the farmers love selling you their stuff. The Belmont Farmers Market has actually created their own program piggybacking on the Healthy Incentives Program called HIP Plus, which gives $20 a month for produce to anyone who needs it. Do you hear what I'm saying to you there? I don't think that the listeners understand. And they also double Farmers Market nutrition program coupons for women, infants, and children, families, and low-income seniors. If that's any of you, do not be embarrassed. Do not feel anything except delighted that the folks at the Belmont Farmers Market are going to help you out. You can find them at the Belmont Center parking lot at 10 Claflin Street in Belmont. You can put that into your GPS machine. They're there from 2 to 6 until October when they switch to just 6 p.m., 6:30, I'm sorry, and then 6 p.m. in October. If you want more information and you want to hear it and read it yourself, you can just go to BelmontFarmersMarket.org. And as always, tell them your friends at the Great 88 WMBR in Cambridge sent you along. And

0: Okay, this week's Fixin' to Die rag comes to us from 1974. And as I told you before, I can't tell you anything about it. I don't even know if the band... It's one of those ones that I try to do my damnedest to figure out just what exactly they were. And I really couldn't. I really could not. Some of the songs are in Spanish. But I feel like it might have been released in Italy first. It came out on a record called C&M in Argentina and Easy Tempo in Italy. And I don't even know why they decided to do this. By 1974, the war was essentially over. I mean, anyway, you'll give a listen. The name of the band is Genius, and they have a tune on their, I guess, debut from 74 called Bermelia Avenue. And it outwardly doesn't have anything to do with Vietnam, as far as I can tell, except that it's got some snippets from news reports at the very beginning. And since I'm on vacation and I'm just going to slack, I'm going to call it the Fixin' to Die rag for the 18th of June, 2026. It is Bermelia Avenue by Genius. If you haven't heard this, it's a pretty entertaining track. It's just, it's hard to talk about because they're apparently infophobic. It's WMBR in Cambridge.
1: Military sources in Saigon say the district capital of Quang Duc in the lower central highlands was lost today after a heavy artillery barrage and infantry assault. The fall of that town threatens to cost the government the entire province of Quang Duc. Meanwhile, tank-led North Vietnamese forces drove a militia force from a base camp 30 miles northwest of Saigon. Diplomatic sources in Washington say Cambodian President

My thanks to Patrick Bryant to hip me to that song. I still don't fully understand why he gave it to me instead of playing it himself, but I don't care. I was the beneficiary, so thank you to him. That was a 45 that came out in 1976, and once in a while it shows up on the retail sites, the used record sites, and it can go for as much as $10,000, which, folks, listen. I understand that we all want rare music, and you assign value to items that mean something to you in specific ways. I'm cool with all that. But no 45 is worth $10,000. I'm sorry, it's just not. That's the B-side of the Hamilton Movement's 45 from 1976. We're Gonna Party. You flip it over and you get the track that everyone has gone crazy for. She's Gone. Came out on Lookout Records. You can find it digitally, so you don't have to... You can find it digitally, and we've just saved you $9,997. She's Gone is the track. Bob and Earl before that, doing the tune. Just One Look in Your Eyes. I love that band. Larry Darnell previous to that. A 45 on the Instant record label from 69. He did Son of a Slave. We heard part one. Part two is basically an instrumental. Carl Henderson in a really lovely track from him on Omen Records. And we heard Everybody's Talking. Then a man who does have some connections to the Metro Boston area, Belmont, in fact, perfect for the set where we talked about the Belmont Farmers Market. His name was Andre Evans, and he played, I mean, he's a musical genius. He would learn one instrument a week, and then he would go and jam with like Grant Green and John Patton and Jack McDuff. Then he started doing like rock music, rock and soul, so he was like Dykin' the Blazers. He was on that album. He was only 14. He was with H.B. Barnum. He played with the Delphonics. He played with Little Anthony. Anyway, after a while, when he's on his way back to Belmont, he decides to record his own music under the name Evans Pyramid. It's been reissued and anthologized by a couple of labels. You can check that out. We heard the tune I've Got a Rush for You. Good song. And then Genius from their untitled, self-titled, I'm not sure, LP, EP from 1974. And we heard the tune Vermilia Avenue. That's the Vixen of Die Rad. We will not have one of those next week because we will have a guest next week. Michael is coming back to do another one of his shows. Remember, he blew up WMBR last year when he did a show because he played the original version of Pepper Pot Baby. And then people wanted to buy that and find it places, whatever. I don't know if we can repeat the trick, but... All right, let's go back to the music. I remember earlier in the year when I was talking about how I've changed my perspective on music altogether, and I am more wide open about what I will listen to, and just because it isn't for me, I don't denigrate the professionalism, etc. This was one of the last big hurdles for me, folks. I was not a believer in the Bee Gees. I don't really love psych music. I mean, here and there. So the early records, man, those ones that everyone loves, those I can hear why people love them, but they just don't hit me. And then disco, I'm slowly learning that disco, the problem with disco is inside me, not the music itself. But there was a period in there where they're also doing rock music, and I heard a song, and I'm going to bring it to you now, that hasn't been played in the Track Blaster era, and it's remarkably good, proving that my newfound eyes wide open is paying some dividends. The tune this week is from the Bee Gees. I've never played them before on my show just by myself, not a guest. And we're going to take a listen to Bad, Bad Dreams on the Thursday Lost and Found. Who knew?

I think he's actually a Beverly Hillbilly. Is that what they call him? That's, I know that was the Dust Bowl people moving out there, but is that also what they call people? A Beverly hipster? I don't really know. He's from Beverly Hills, and he's fairly cool. That is a pretty silky smooth record, A Love of Your Own. That was preceded by a track from the last album by the original lineup of Bad Company from August of 82 with, and as I've said it before, and I'm going to say it now, if, let's say this was 1985, and I needed to start a rock band, my first pick with the number one slot in the draft would be Paul Rogers. His voice, I mean, I know his nickname is Paul the Voice Rogers, but he's still incredible. From the album Rough Diamonds, we heard Old Mexico. Little Richard, no need to talk about how incredible he is. Keep a Knockin', that's the cleaned up version. He's not drinking gin in that one. Johnny Thunder previous to that with Ruby Winters on Diamond from 67, Make Love to Me. The Kirkbees from 1966, some garage rock, came out on RCA in the United Kingdom, and as far as I know, not in the U.S., It's a Crime. We heard an alternative version of that. And then over time, this Liverpool band morphed into a band called the 23rd Turnoff. And the Bee Gees from 1972 from their LP, To Whom It May Concern, which often is thought of as the sort of last of the old Bee Gees before they turned into the new Bee Gees. For me, it's all just Bee Gees. I don't really have a horse in that race, but I do dig that tune, Bad Bad Dreams, proof that even your hosts who think they know everything don't really know everything. All right, it is a 2:15 in the afternoon. We got about 15 minutes before we got to clear on out of here for Troubadour. I believe it's Bruce Sylvester's slot, but don't hold me to that. Let's try to fit in a few songs before Swamp Dog, and then that's it. That's all we got for you. Here's one that also hasn't been played in the Track Blaster era. And interestingly, this artist is one of the ones that everyone knows her main song, but she had lots of other great music that just never did anything. It's just the curse of one hit. Everyone knows Band of Gold, but Frida Payne is so much more. In this track, Mother's Misery's Favorite Child. It's a real nice one on Invictus from a compilation that came out maybe 20, 30 years ago, and I haven't seen it anywhere else. Let's take a listen.

This is Swamp Dog, and you're listening to the Thursday Lost and Found on WMBR in Cambridge. Hello!

At Swamp Dog, the celebration rolls on. That is from 1973's LP Gag a Maggot. And we heard, "I didn't even get a chance to kiss you goodbye. Please let me kiss you goodbye," is what Swamp Dog says. That's Jerry Williams Jr. to you. And by the way, and I cannot stress this enough, I do not have tickets for this. I do not have tickets for this. However, in 6 days, if you're looking for something to do on Sunday, June 20th, and you have an automobile or the wherewithal to get to Portland, Maine, the dog is playing there at an art space right downtown called Space. 8 o'clock. It's more or less half the new songs from Swamp Dog Contemplates the Afterlife, which is going to be his new album coming out on his 84th birthday, which is also really amazingly cool. I believe tickets are still available because we're awful people and we should have sold this out a long time ago. Anyway, I can't be there because I'm going to be at a family reunion, but were I not, I would be driving to Portland to see Swamp Dog. You don't get a chance to see these guys for forever, folks. So anyway, space538.org is all the information you could possibly want. And before Swamp Dog, we heard from Carl Burt and the Cimarrons doing a cover of the war tune Slipping into Darkness, and Frida Payne with a lovely tune, Mother Misery's Favorite Child. And that, my friends, is the Lost and Found. It's in the books. You can hear us each and every weekday from noon until 2 here on WMBR in Cambridge for the summertime, at least for June and maybe July. It's James Rock on Fridays. And then a whole rotating cast of people. We're hemorrhaging people, folks. That's what's basically going on here. I mean, imagine. It's hard to fill a slot that is radio from 12 to 2 in the middle of a weekday. Anyway, rest assured, whoever is on Lost and Found will be doing an absolutely stellar show. Troubadour is up next, and I guess that's it for me for now. I will be back here live in the studio next week with my guest Michael, who's doing his second show. Hopefully he's got another Pepper Pot baby up his sleeves. We'll find out together, you and I. That's it for me. As I always say, if you weren't out there listening, I would just be sitting here talking to myself. Until next week, I'll look for you right back here. Till then, bye-bye.

0: Hello, this is R.L. Burnside, the boss dog of the Boneyard, the blues man. 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
1: And this is Bruce, and I'm, for the next 2 hours, boss yard of the Boneyard of the Troubadour Show. Yes, and Chuck will, I assume, be in here. Let's see, this is, yes, Chuck is absolutely slated to do it next week, and we have not set up our July schedule yet, and Father's Day is coming up, so I figured, well, why not play kind of appropriate songs and part of the show, and because Daddy has various, the term Daddy has some various interpretations in our culture, well, that helps. But here, let's go way, way back in time, as the Troubadour Show loves to do, with Mr. Leroy Carr and a song about Papa, among the rest of the family.

0: Okay, we started off with very, very old blues, and then we got into our generations, or, well, various, you know, more contemporary covers of the blues, yes. And we started off with Leroy Carr and Papa's on the Housetop. I'm not sure. Some people, you know, the line in the song, sisters in the parlor trying on a gown. All right, as things changed over time, some people were singing it, brothers in the parlor trying on a gown. Well, you never can tell. Then, let's see, Tampa Red, You'll Miss a Good Man. That was 1936. Oh, the Leroy Carr track was from 1930. And then we moved into the present, yes, with a guy named Jay Lang, from his CD, Blues Volume 2, and he did Let Me Squeeze Your Lemon. Yes, that, let me fish out the songwriting credits here. Bo Carter, yes, Bo Carter. Well, the next time I play that song, I will be more scholarly and proceeded with a Bo Carter track. Yes. Put it in more context. Well, at any rate, Jay Lang, and we'll hear a little bit more from him. Real, real vintage stuff, 1920s stuff later on in the show. He did Let Me Squeeze Your Lemon. And then Maria Muldaur giving us very firm instructions. Don't you feel my leg? Maria once showed her leg on the Troubadour show. Yes. It was impressive. Yes. The song was written by Lulu Barker, and she was a very successful songwriter. She also did recordings in the 1940s and 50s, maybe later. And Maria's version right there was at least the second time she had done it. And she really, really fleshed it out and beefed it up compared to the first time. So, hey, thanks, Maria. Okay, moving on. Let's, we do, obviously, many of us have our radios on at the moment. So, why don't we play songs about having the radio on? Start off with Mr. John Hartford.
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Yes, yes, Mr. William Smith Monroe there. I want to be ready to go walking in Jerusalem just like John. And let's see, what did that set include? We had John Hartford starting off with Turn Your Radio On, and then we heard Reverend Julius Cheeks do the same song, but obviously with much different lyrics than John had adapted it to. Finally, Sam Cooke with the Soul Stirrers from 1956. Last Mile of the Way, and Mr. Monroe walking in Jerusalem just like John, which was probably way back in the early 1950s. I don't have a date for that in front of me. So moving on, you know, I pointed out that, you know, with Father's Day coming up this Sunday, there would be some songs related to fathers on today's show. And why don't we... I guess this is good advice from Dad. It's the Drive-By Truckers and Outfit. And I'm pretty sure Jason Isbell wrote this, but it doesn't have author credits on the disc, unless maybe I can find Stuck Away in Here. Ah, there is. Okay, did Jason write this? Let us see. And will the print be large enough for me to read it? Probably not. The print is too small to be read. Sorry about that. So much for CD booklets. Drive-By Truckers. Outfit. It's good advice.

from Nebraska. That was Bruce Springsteen in My Father's House. How many different interpretations could you give to the word father in that song? Example of really good songwriting where the wording can go in however many directions. Bruce once said, it's all about my father. Drive-by truckers before then with Outfit. Moving on, we're going to get pretty intense right now. Dysfunctional families, and one of the next two songs is, I have no idea if it's based on reality, the author's reality, an acquaintance's reality, or what, or maybe it's totally fiction. And the other song is absolutely based on what really happened. And, you know, it's Shelby Lynn's Heaven's Only Days Down the Road about her father and his last days as she understands it, despite all the problems she had with him. She understands she's dealing with his anguish here, too. And the sound effects are real, if you realize that's what's going on there. Shelby Lynn, Heaven's Only Days Down the Road from her album, Revelation Road. Shelby Lynn, by the way, as many of you know, is the older sister of Alison Moore. Shelby Lynn's full name is Shelby Lynn Moore. And Alison, too, has written very incredibly on the subject, both in book and in song.

Okay, we heard two songs there. Domestic Gunshots. Tom Jutz, J-U-T-Z. I'm not sure how it's pronounced. From the album To Live in Two Worlds, Volume 2. He did In This House. And prior to that, Shelby Lynn, writing about her father's final days, Heaven's Only Days Down the Road. And yes, the sound effects at the end were realistic. I'm only going to play one song about their father in the end. Allison Moore, her sister, has also written a phenomenal one. But one song about them in particular is enough. I would very highly recommend Allison's book Blood, where she deals with, among other things, her family's dynamics. And the word blood takes on, you know, several meanings, just in the title, throughout the book, whatever, and it is very perceptive. Hey, she's a real good writer. Okay, moving on. Let's get into a song where Dolly Parton, and this is fictional, I'm sure. Dolly writes great fiction, where the character that Dolly has created hopes that her father will come and get her out of

a mental hospital where, you know, all the wrong people have left, have gotten her. Being around the wrong people has gotten her there. Daddy, come and get me. Dolly Parton.

He loved another. I was crazy with jealousy. That's 'cause I was crazy over him, and I couldn't stand to set him free. And I couldn't stand to lose him, and I cried and cried for days. And he said that I was crazy, but he just put me in here to get me out of his way. Daddy,

Yes, the nuclear family and country music. Dolly Parton did Daddy Come and Get Me, and then Shaver, Billy Joe Shaver and said, son Eddie Shaver did Blood is Thicker Than Water. Keith Sykes from a very long ago Vanguard LP, it was titled 1-2-3, which was kind of pre-rap on it. 1-2-3 was a kind of rap song, totally spoken word. It's interesting. Anyway, Keith did Daddy Raised Hell, and finally the Leuven brothers did The Angels Rejoiced Last Night. And Ira Leuven absolutely had drinking problems, and Charlie doesn't seem to have had them. One of Ira's wives shot him just because he tried to strangle her with a telephone cord, and Charlie said of it years later, I didn't think it was entirely unreasonable of her to shoot him, but at any rate, I should do a legal ID at this very moment. This is WMBR Cambridge. I'm Bruce. I'm playing Troubadour. This is Troubadour. Troubadour's here every Thursday, 2 to 4 p.m. And some weeks it's me and some weeks it's Chuck. Yes, I will say my words distinctly. Okay, the MFA is having open house today and tomorrow. Tomorrow and Saturday. And they have, one is to celebrate Juneteenth tomorrow, and the one on Saturday is basically to celebrate for the opening of the reinstallation of the Art of the Americas galleries. And I should, the announcement does specify that both days offer for free admission are for Massachusetts residents, so you may have to bring some form of ID to prove that you live in this illustrious state, yes, if in fact you do. So, at any rate, why don't we get to one song about the nuclear family, and then we will get on to, like I mentioned earlier, the term father and daddy really have different meanings in different contexts, and they do not necessarily have anything at all to do with fatherhood or, generating offspring or anything like that. Sometimes they do, sometimes they don't, but we'll have the Bee Gees do the nuclear family song, and then Waylon Jennings will take the word daddy in a different direction. So take it away, the Bee Gees and Marley Pert Drive. This is not the sort of song that one would ordinarily associate with the Bee Gees. I'd heard it on the radio and loved it, and took me quite a few years to find out it was the Bee Gees who did it.

boy came from Miami, FLA. Hitchhiked away across USA. Plucked her eyebrows on the way, shaved her legs, and then he was a she. She says, hey babe, take a walk on the wild side.

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But she never lost her head, even when she was given head. She says, hey, babe, take a walk on the wild side. Said, hey, babe, take a walk on the wild side. And the colored girls go down.

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New York City is the place where they said, hey, babe,

She was James Dean for a day. Then I guess she had to crash. Valium would have helped that patch. She said, hey babe, take a walk on the wild side. I said, hey honey,

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What did we start off with? Yes, we started off with the Bee Gees and Marley Pert Drive from Odessa. Waylon Jennings did The Only Daddy That'll Walk the Line. I cannot understand why Facebook gives me so many videos and interview pieces about Waylon. Is it because I asked for them? That could be. They're good. I've probably repeated this before on the air, but Waylon was hilarious in his own ways. Waylon had a comment. The way we know that women are smarter than men is that women let men think that men are smarter than they are. It was an interesting comment. I don't think he would make it now, but it was interesting back then. All right, then Johnny Cash. Waylon and Johnny Cash were roommates for a while. Johnny Cash did his breakthrough hit from 1956 on Sun Records, I Walk the Line. Well, Johnny had hits before that, but I Walk the Line was the really big one. The Everly Brothers with a live take of their 1963 Walk Right Back, then Jack Scott, The Way I Walk. Getting off on the subject of walking, I naturally then did Lou Reed's Walk on the Wild Side, Hank Thompson's big hit from 1951, The Wild Side of Life, and then Kitty Wells doing the answer song, It Wasn't God Who Made Honky Tonk Angels. Kitty Wells had been, you know, she'd been making records for quite a while and had never had a hit. And she was pretty much ready to just give up on the attempts for a recording career and be a wife and mom. And then It Wasn't God Who Made Honky Tonk Angels came along. And her career went on from there. And let's see, after that, on the subject of Honky Tonk Angels, Angels or otherwise, Flying Burrito Brothers did Close Up the Honky Tonks. I think that was Graham Parsons on lead vocals, and that was never released as on a single during the years when Graham was in the Burritos, or you know, I think it came out on a retrospective during a time when there weren't any Burritos, but I'm not sure about that. And then finally, the Rolling Stones did Honky Tonk Women. Yeah, I couldn't find Country Honk in the library. It's probably there. Maybe not. As long as I talked about an art museum a few minutes ago, let's talk about another one now. The New Bedford Whaling Museum, which is a very good museum. It's small, but it's good. They have cool stuff. Anyway, they have they are just opening a new show entitled Sailors' Valentines, Maritime Art from the Heart. And it's, quote, new exhibition features intricate mosaics made of shells arranged as tokens of affection. The thing is, when you were off at sea and you were in you were confined in a narrow space and you had spare time, some of the sailors were really good artists working with stuff that, working in formats that didn't require a lot of space. Some of them became, their embroidery could be phenomenal, but at any rate, this is what the flyer says, the email. The New Bedford Whaling Museum opens Sailor's Valentine's Maritime Art from the Heart on Friday, June 19th. It includes shellwork mosaics known as Sailor's Valentines, made of colorful shells arranged in intricate patterns inside octagonal wooden boxes, often incorporating hearts, flowers, anchors, compass roses, and romantic messages. Also included in the exhibition is a collection of photographs, books, and ephemera that relate to shell collecting and this folk art medium. The show will be on view at the New Bedford Whaling Museum through November 8th. Oh, let's read a little bit more of the blurb. Artworks made with shells show an appreciation of nature and intricate craftsmanship, says Naomi Slip, who is the curator of the show. They serve as an important marker of a historical female art form,
reflecting the artistic traditions, domestic skills, and economic roles of the time, especially for Caribbean women of color. Created between 1830 and 1890, these shells were often made by women in the Barbados, Barbadian women, not sailors, and they were made for the tourist trade using locally sourced shells. So sailors often bought these on stopovers in the Atlantic during their return journey home. The popularity coincided with the rise of conchology, that's a word I'd never encountered before, amateur shell collecting, and seaside tourism. Okay, yes. The New Bedford Sailing Museum through, let us see, like I said, November 8th. Moving on, let's move back in time. This song was written after World War I, but it's set in World War I. The original recording of it I heard was by a woman named Geechee Wiley, which is absolutely cool. But the CD I played earlier in the show, J. Lang Blues Volume 2, he does a cover of it that it's very good. It's in the voice of a man who does not know if he will ever return from the war or will he die. Here it is, The Last Kind Word.

Wow. Cool song. Someday I'll look up. I'll bring out Geechee Wiley's much, much earlier version from the 1920s, I guess. For now, we're moving to the end of today's show, and got a little bit of extra time. There are a few records I couldn't find in the record library and stuff, and also it was... So I'm queuing up right at this very moment a record that I checked out of one of the libraries last weekend. It's a compilation of gospel blues. And some of that music is really incredibly cool. Well, those of you who listen to Angela on Coffee Time on Fridays, 2 to 4, what a great show that is. Her selection of songs can be so good. And the way her segues are interesting. They're totally different from troubadour segues, but they're, in a way, she makes them work. It's, radio segues are something of an art. But anyway, so I checked out this Rough Guide to Gospel Blues and had breakfast with it this morning, and it's just absolutely phenomenal, some of the stuff on it. And I'm going to play a couple of tracks from you right now. Book of White, The Promise, True and Grand, and then a little bit of somebody I'd never previously heard of. Governor, and I can't even, the print is so tiny, I really can't even read it. The Reverend Edward Carson. We'll hear a little bit of him, too. So see what you think of it. And let's see, of course, it probably... Let's turn on the CD player first.

0: Is that cool? Boy, yeah, your enemy cannot harm you, but watch for your close friends. The Reverend Edward W. Clayton. And before that, yeah, Booker White, Booker T. Washington, White. Oh, that music is so cool, yeah. And Mr. Kennedy Compound will be in pretty soon, but, you know, this is, let's get a little bit of R&B, you know, like I said, Father's Day is coming up on Sunday, so I've been playing songs about fathers, or maybe just daddies. Yes, here is a song about daddy from about 1957 on the Cameo record label, The Rays.
1: Oh, crazy chick running down the street. I said, ooh, pretty baby, why the great big beat? She said, oh, wow, what a square. Don't you dig the scene? Daddy Cool's playing his piano machine. Daddy who?
2: Daddy Cool.
1: Daddy who?
2: Daddy.

0: like a running down the street. I said, ooh, pretty baby, why the great big bee? She said, oh, wow, what a square, don't you dig the scene? Daddy Cool's playing his piano machine. Daddy who?
1: Daddy Cool.
0: Daddy who?
1: Daddy

Ah, yeah, Daddy Cool on Cameo Records from 1957. Yes, all right. And you've been listening to Troubadour, WMBR Cambridge. Troubadour plays music every Thursday from 2 to 4 p.m. And Chuck will be in next week. And I have 1 minute and approximately 30 seconds left to say important things. How about just signing off and saying, take it away, Mr. Kennedy Compound at WMBR Cambridge.

0: Alrighty, everyone out there in Radio Land. Kennedy Compound at the helm here. It's 77 degrees out there right now. This afternoon's weather looks like a chance of showers before 4 p.m., then a little bit more shower and thunderstorms between 4 and 5. And you got more thunderstorms coming after 5. Mostly cloudy weather with a high near 81 degrees. Breezy with a south wind around 21 miles per hour with gusts as high as 39 miles per hour. And tonight's weather looks like showers likely and possibly a thunderstorm before 7 p.m., then a chance of showers between 7 and 9. Mostly cloudy weather, then gradually becoming mostly clear with low around 65 degrees with a little bit of wind. And then Juneteenth, tomorrow, Friday, mostly sunny with a high near 84 degrees. West wind, 11 to 14 miles per hour. And then Friday night, clear with a low around 63 degrees. And Saturday, sunny with a high near 82. And Saturday night, mostly clear with a low around 62 degrees. And let's see what Sunday looks like. Sunday, chance of showers after 2 in the afternoon. Mostly sunny weather with a high near 82 degrees. So we got some, we got a little bit of rain in there, but we got some good weather too. So that's always exciting to kind of talk about in my opener here. I'm Kennedy Compound. Welcome to the show. This is the Jazz Volcano. We'll be doing jazz vocals up until 5:30 when news comes on. And I'm happy to be in the studio today. I got to tell you, if you're on Memorial Drive and you're coming like down from like, let's say Harvard, and you're heading towards the Hotel Sonesta, beware. I've been watching that traffic outside. It's just one direction going towards the Hotel Sonesta, but it has been backed up. So I don't know what Waze is telling you. I don't know what any of the softwares are saying, but avoid Memorial Drive if you can. But in the meantime, if you're stuck with it, that's a good reason to be listening to the Jazz Volcano, where we're going to keep it going. Let's see what I'm doing here. I got the Hi-Lows coming in, and this is a song called, I think it's Mel Torme's, but I'm not sure. But anyway, and I didn't listen to this version of it. Anyway, the Hi-Lows, and this is Lulu's Back in Town.
1: Hey, did you know this girl? Her name is Lulu. Lulu. And that's the one. She is the one. Lulu.
2: Lulu.

Right there, we had Joe Williams on vocals with My Baby Just Cares For Me. And then before that, Susanna McCordle with You Go To My Head. We also had Anita O'Day, of course. What planet am I on? You know, someone said I sound like I'm smoking weed, and I don't smoke anything. But anyway, Anita O'Day in there was Miss Brown To You. And then we had the Hilos in there with Lulu's Back In Town. Anyway, you're listening to the Jazz Volcano right here on WMBR. We're going to continue with, who do I got? Some Rebecca Paris with Gary Burton. And this is a song called A Deeper Dream.

0: Well, right there you had Sarah Vaughan singing You Stepped Out of a Dream, and her rendition is very well known to be kind of like a masterclass in jazz for vocal phrasing. It was originally composed by Nacio Herb Brown with lyrics by Gus Kahn, and it was a standout track on her much-acclaimed 1960 studio album, The Divine One. And it was arranged and conducted by Jimmy Jones right there. Sometimes I like to give credit to some of the arrangers, et cetera, composers. And anyway, before that, Louis Armstrong singing together with Ella Fitzgerald with Summertime. And before that, Carmen McRae doing a very wonderful rendition of Yesterday's. And then Rebecca Paris and Gary Burton together with a song called A Deeper Dream. And we're going to continue right here. It's 4:33 on the Jazz Volcano, and I've got some, let's see, Stacey Kent coming up, and that's coming right your way right now.
1: I get along without you very well. Of course I do. Except when soft rains fall and drip from leaves, and I recall

That's June Christie there with There's No You. And that's a defining track from her 1956 Capitol Records release, The Misty Miss Christie, arranged by Pete Rigolo. The song perfectly shows off her cool jazz restraint, capturing that smoky and silky voice, of course. Miss June Christie there. And right before that, Diana Krall with Pick Yourself Up. We also had Stacey Kent in the house with I Get Along Without You Very Well. And at the top of the set there, we had Sarah Vaughan with You Stepped Out of a Dream. It's 4:42. We're going to keep it rolling here. I've got some Joe DeRise here.

Chet Baker there, When Your Lover Has Gone, and that's a song that was originally written by Einar Aron Swan and famously performed and recorded by Chet Baker. There's a couple of recordings that folks talk about. This one, I think, is from the 1958 quartet session, which it has Chet Baker and baritone saxophonist Jerry Mulligan together. So right there. And before that, we had Andrea Motis with Jean Chamorro. I know I'm murdering this. I'm pretty sure they're Brazilian. But anyway, Love Me or Leave Me. And before that, Jane Monheit with Over the Rainbow. And at the top of the set, Joe DeRise with a song called A Fine Romance, which I'm sure you all know. And, you know, I just want to remind you, you're listening to the Jazz Volcano right here on WMBR. I'm Kennedy. I'm here every Thursday at 4 o'clock for an hour and a half of all jazz vocals. It's close to 5 o'clock now. And I think we got next up some John Hendricks with It's the Sandman.

And this is WMBR 88.1 in Cambridge. And as always, I'm here every Thursday broadcasting live in the WMBR studios. We're also streaming on the web at WMBR.org. And big wrap up here. We had, that's Helen Forrest, of course, with Comes Love. Earl Coleman with Charlie Parker together, This Is Always. And just before that, Nat King Cole with I Know That You Know. Nancy Wilson was in there with You'd Be So Nice to Come Home To. And at the top of the set, John Hendricks there with It's Sandman. And it's about 5:12 when we are starting to count down to the home stretch here. And I've got some Doris Day for you.

travel abroad, see Cuba and Spain. 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That's why he's gotta be rich.

0: Well, I want to cover some territory here. We just had Donna Washington with Rich's Man's Blues. We had John Pizzarelli with The Day I Found You. Maxine Sullivan was in the house with St. Louis Blues. Doris Day with It Could Happen to You was at the top of the set here. We are basically way, way in the home stretch, so I just want to get this one on. I think I hit the wrong one. Let's try this. There we go.
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0: Well, we're certainly in the home stretch there. John Hendricks there. He's also singing with Judith Hendricks, Michelle Hendricks, Aria Hendricks, Kevin Burke, and then a whole bunch of instrumentalists. So right there you had John Hendricks with Shiny Stockings. We're going to cut it right here. We are tight. Thanks for tuning in, everyone. I'll be back next Thursday at 4 o'clock for another edition of the Jazz Volcano.
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2: Spain just hit record heat deaths for any May since records began. In New Delhi, India's sprawling capital of 35 million people, thousands are dying in extreme heat. The Trump crew doesn't want anybody to know anything about any of that. They're killing a world-valuable ocean measuring system, fully functioning and paid for, hauled out and junked. It is just another week in the crisis. Across the Northern Hemisphere, a different fear lurks, as El Niño is born again in the Pacific. As long drought covers some continents, fire danger is already too high, it's off the charts. Will we have yet another record fire year? In the West, in the boreal forest, in Europe and Russia? In a hotter world, superfires are increasing. Obviously, all those trees releasing carbon add to global warming. Obviously, the record smoke and land change from wildfires is cooling the world. Which is it? That question is harder than you think. In March, Dutch scientist Max van Gerwink published his findings titled Climate Impacts from North American Boreal Forest Fires. Now he's published a follow-up paper explaining why record Canadian wildfires in 2023 are losing their cooling power. Max will defend his doctoral thesis, The Influence of Forest Fires on Climate, this coming October, in the Great Hall at Amsterdam Free University, founded in 1880. From Amsterdam, Max van Gerwink, welcome to Radio EcoShock.
3: Hello.
2: In the far north, some wildfires add to cooling and others to warming. That sounds strange. Talk to us about the findings in your March article on boreal fires, starting with the climate impacts in Alaska.
3: So in this study, we looked at this holistic approach of like tackling fires as like a 360-degree view of wildfires, basically. What most people will understand is that these fires burn a lot of biomass, and they tend to consume some carbon from above ground and below ground carbon pools, but they also trigger other effects. So, for instance, a forest would be cleared because all these trees tend to fall over, and a side effect is that the snow tends to persist longer in these locations compared to an intact forest. So you get more snow that stays longer in spring, and therefore more reflectivity, and therefore a climate cooling influence. In addition, you have other sources of carbon, such as the impact on the permafrost, which we have included, the post-fire regrowth generation as well, so it will sequester carbon. However, there is an important difference between carbon emissions versus carbon uptake. As you might understand, is emissions are like a impulse of like a huge injection of carbon into the atmosphere, whereas post-fire recovery is like this slow, gradual process of like yearly accumulation of carbon over time. And these have two quite distinct radiative impacts on the climate. The best way to describe this is actually thinking of like a huge injection of a plume that stays in the atmosphere for like hundreds of years, while this carbon uptake is a small little bump that will eventually accumulate to the same amount of carbon uptake, but has a completely different radiative effect.
2: You know, I question whether these forests will really grow back the same as they were, because with climate change, you may have new species moving in, you may have changes to the precipitation, and we also have the case where when wildfires return to the same place within a few years before the seedlings get to the seed point, then they don't grow back. So I wonder, should we really assume that the same amount of carbon will be taken back over time as was released in the fire?
3: Yeah, that's a really tricky question. Most likely it will not return to the same state, because with the current warming already that we are seeing in boreal North America, we already see the shift in species, and these different species tend to either cope well with permafrost soils or not grow on permafrost soils at all. So what we might gain in carbon uptake by transitioning to a different species, more deciduous, for instance, where biomass is stored more in the above ground, we might lose a lot of our below ground carbon pools. And what we did in this paper, predominantly in Alaska, we see that we're losing a lot of these below ground carbon pools. We found that these fires were climate warming over all these five different aspects that we have. So we have the direct greenhouse gas emissions, the aerosol emissions, secondary emissions from permafrost thaw, and then post-fire regrowth trajectories which take up carbon again. And lastly, this change in land surface reflectivity, or known as albedo, which cools the climate, as I explained before. The forest is cleared, and therefore the structure of this landscape becomes like a flat plain, and that triggers actually that the snow can persist for longer on the ground. The best example for that I can give is just think of a mountain, and just think of like just above the tree line. We normally will see in winter that if you go skiing down that mountain, that the snow or the valley slopes are within the forest are the first slopes that lose all their snow, while above the tree line where it's a more plain surface, the snow tends to persist longer on the ground.
2: So it seems to me from reading your paper that whether a fire ends up heating the planet or cooling the planet partly depends on where it is and the kind of sort of both weather and forests that it's happening. I mean, you find a difference between fires in Alaska and fires in Canada. Could you talk to us about that, please?
3: Yes. Yeah, it's very, very like location dependent. So in this study, we did it at like 500 meter resolution. So we have quite high detail for each fire. And we looked at the fires from 2001 to 2019. And what we actually see, it also depends which location burns. So central Canada is a little bit wetter conditionally than interior Alaska. Because of the wetness, it tends to burn less complete. So the total amount of combustion or disturbance from both above and below ground tends to be significantly lower. This has tripling down effects because like less trees are killed by the fire, so there will be less biophysical changes from the surface albedo as well. However, if we go back then to Alaska, we see that within these fires, they tend to occur in a lot of high permafrost-containing regions, which contain a lot of near-surface carbon, and these carbon pools get exposed as well. So this is a very crucial dominating factor that actually switches the sign from Alaskan fires to be climate cooling to climate warming.
2: The abstract for your March paper says, quote, climate cooling fires are driven by longer spring snow exposure. I wonder if you could elaborate on that for us.
3: Yeah, so the cooling fires are more continental. So they would be more, in terms of the North American boreal forest, more towards central Canada. And they are more situated closer to the northern tree line. And in both locations, we see that the amount of snowfall and the degree of continentality really impacts the precipitation regimes. And because of that, after the disturbance, we get more snow that tends to stay on the ground and is creating this reflectivity production, actually.
2: Your latest paper suggests the climate cooling impact of some fires is disappearing as a buffer against warming. The title is Canadian Wildfires Are Losing Their Climate Cooling Influence from Post-Fire Snow Albedo. That was published June 1st in the prestigious Proceedings of the National Academy of Sciences. Here you address those record Canadian wildfires of 2023. Why were those so important and impressive?
3: So, first of all, that fire season and the two fire seasons following that, 2024, have been super impressive in terms of total burned area. So in the last 3 years, roughly 10% of the Canadian boreal forests have actually burned. And 2023 was super special, as like the total emissions have been estimated to equivalent to the fossil fuel emissions of roughly India. So if we would not account for the carbon emissions from these specific fire seasons, we would be missing actually like a huge, huge country in our global emission estimates. So a lot of studies have looked at these carbon emissions, which are very crucial. But what we found is actually a lot of people are focusing on the total emissions. But as by the March paper, we saw that this holistic view of fires can actually shift our perspective how forest fires actually impact the climate. So in this assessment, we looked at this 2023 fire season and produced the climate cooling from this albedo effect that I explained before. So the same mechanisms are here at play. So first you have a fire that destabilizes the forest, clears the forest, or the trees die, and they tend to fall over within the 10 to 15 year post-fire environment, creating this more plain, more smooth surface that persists long, that has persistent longer snow cover in spring. And what we did in this specific paper is we computed that effect. However, we also created the hypothetical scenario where the same burned area would have occurred in the 1960s, 70s, and more decades to see how climate change has already impacted the climate cooling feedbacks itself. So by doing this analysis, we actually found that we have already lost roughly like 30% of the cooling mechanism that once was held in these boreal forests. So the idea from the March paper, where we show that these fires are climate cooling, we show in this new recent paper in June that these forests are losing this capability to offset the carbon emissions. And so fires have become almost twice as likely to warm the climate compared to the 1960s already. And with continued warming in the Arctic boreal region, we're expecting that more and more fires will result in climate warming than we have found before. So the results from the March paper are actually showing the regional picture now, whereas this new study, we actually zoom into a specific component and find actually that the most crucial component that is really cooling the climate is rapidly changing, and this will shift the whole dynamic.
2: One thing I don't understand, we get cooling from more reflective, denuded land in the far north after the trees are missing after a big fire, and that might last for how long, maybe 70 years, but the great clouds of carbon released as forests burn, those warming gases last hundreds of thousands of years in the atmosphere.

0: our studies. And yes, these carbon impacts will last for more than the 70-year time frame that we are assessing. However, the 70-year time frame is also the generally considered time frame that it takes to have these boreal forests completely recover to a near natural state again. So our assumptions that we make here are based that there's potential that after the 70 years, there's a new fire cycle completely, and therefore we assess our climate impacts at 70 years. But this, of course, is limited by the data availability that we have, plus that this myriad effects of the carbon emissions will last for sure longer than this time frame.
1: So the bottom line for most of us, are these super fires in a warming landscape, are they a worry when it comes to climate change?
0: I absolutely think they are really challenging, mainly due to the massive scale that we have seen these fires be. However, I also see it a bit positive, as with these two works, we can actually show that certain fires might not be so bad for the climate as thought before, and therefore maybe potentially appropriate action can be taken to suppress specific fires in specific locations to prevent climate outcomes. So now quite often we are using fire suppression techniques to protect property or cultural heritages of certain sites, but maybe we can work towards a system where we also integrate the climate impacts of certain locations and say, hey, this location that has been burning in, let's say, Northwest Territories has a huge climate impact potential, and therefore it might be very cost-effective to attack this specific fire and make sure that the fire doesn't spread into a large mega fire as such. And like other work by scientists from Woodrow Climate Research Center have already proven that this targeted suppression is cost-effective in comparison to other carbon capturing strategies. So it's actually a tool that maybe fire managers and land managers could actually use to assess certain characteristics and say, hey, maybe we can inform our management practices and our fire suppression activities by going to specific locations known to have like greater fire-related climate warming impacts than just attacking only specific locations where we can protect properties like specific cabins.
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3: Alex talks with Max van Gerwink, Wildfires and Climate Change.
1: You know, I'd like to just cycle back to one point you mentioned earlier, which is the effect of wildfires on permafrost lands. We don't really understand that very well. Could you tell us a bit about that?
0: Yeah, this is a very tricky question as well. Like permafrost is like this frozen ground, or it's basically the ground that has been frozen or below 0 degrees Celsius for 2 years consecutively. This actually is like contains a huge carbon pool that's like non-accessible to the atmosphere. So what happens with a fire? We tend to remove the soil layer that's just above this, and this is just enough to remove the insulating layer. And by removing the insulation, we get heat that penetrates deeper into the ground, and therefore the layer that actively thaws seasonally tends to become deeper than in an intact forest. And there, thus, microbes and carbon pools that were previously excluded from the atmosphere are now in contact with oxygen again, and will subsequently release carbon. And what we see in the years directly after this fire, we see that this active layer thickening is quite substantial, and this releases a lot of carbon that could be, in some locations, up to like 25 or 30% of the direct carbon emissions. So in the March paper, this was actually a very crucial finding for Alaska, switching the signs. But what we don't include yet, and that is the key question here, is can we include also abrupt fall? After these like large disturbance events, we'll likely get also huge impact on suddenly abrupt falling of this permafrost system.

0: systems, releasing potentially maybe double the amount of carbon from what we have in our estimates. This is something we're currently still working on, and is actually something that is really tricky to model.
1: And some of that carbon will be methane, which has a much faster and stronger warming effect.
0: Yes. In this paper, we have included both methane, CO2, and other greenhouse gases. And what we see is methane has, of course, a stronger warming effect. However, the quantities of the emissions really determines how much carbon is emitted as CO2 or as methane. And what we see from the direct fires is that most of the carbon is emitted in the form of CO2. However, still a substantial part is methane. That's the second largest greenhouse gas. And from these below-ground carbon pools, we actually see a bigger ratio released as methane than as CO2. And this is heavily impacting the total overall sign, resulting in more climate-warming fires. And what we have found is that fires in locations with more permafrost and higher carbon content are more likely to result in warming than in climate cooling. And therefore, what I said earlier is on this fire protection or suppression is we could maybe target specific locations known to have a lot of near permafrost carbon to save this carbon pool and prevent these fires from emitting so much methane and so much CO2.
1: In recent years, France, Spain, and Portugal all experienced an escalation in massive, big, destructive wildfires, and there was heat waves and prolonged droughts involved with that. According to Copernicus, 2025, just last year, was the most destructive fire season ever recorded in the European Union. Did you know hardly anyone in North America even knows that happened? It's a strange kind of drought of information here between the two continents.
0: Yeah, no, this is something that it's actually comparing apples and oranges, because we're comparing almost like 1 million hectares burned in Europe versus, for example, the 2023 fire season was roughly 14 million hectares burned in Canada alone. So the magnitude of fire is completely different. And indeed, 2025 was super impressive in Europe for European standards, and that was mainly driven by the fires in Spain and in Portugal. However, if you would come back to the same story with the climate impact of those fires, it's slightly different, as these fires tend to emit less carbon than stored in the boreal forest. And second of all, you will have a completely different impact from the surface albedo changes, as these forest fires are not exposed to long winters and are not often covered by snow in spring, resulting actually in like an additional warming effect from these changes in surface reflectance. However, these forests tend to recover very fast, in cycles of like roughly 20 years. Like 70% of these European forests are fully recovered to a forest that would be considered intact. So the timescales at which these impacts are occurring is way shorter.
1: Europe and the UK just went through early heat waves. I gather Amsterdam reached a high of 29°C or 84 Fahrenheit, which is way above average. That's hot for Amsterdam in late May. What sort of climate do you expect in Northern Europe in 10 or 20 years, Max?
0: Ooh, yeah, this is hard to extrapolate, but like what we are seeing is more warmer summers that are also drier, and therefore we also get more fires. The best example is in the Netherlands. In the last few weeks, we had a period of 12 to 13 weeks of little to no rain, and this has resulted in multiple small fires. So these are like very small in comparison to the boreal forest. However, those are more in a human-dominated area, and then you will get the same kind of results as you might have seen in the Los Angeles fires, where this urban interface is very intertwined. So it's a completely different ballgame, actually. But what I'm expecting is that these fire weather conditions will actually expand even further into the future, creating even more days with these fire-prone weather, resulting in potentially also more fires, as most fires are caused by humans here.
1: Well, here in North America, in the fire zones, the first thing that happens is your insurance doubles or goes way up, and then you can't get insurance. So we may see insurance changes in Europe as well as this develops. So here we go into a hotter planet, and many lives and systems will be disturbed. What sort of problems would you like to work on as you continue your career?
0: Yeah, so I would like to continue developing our understanding of the snow dynamics and how fast are we losing the snow, because I think this is really crucial for the total impacts of fires itself. And we have now looked specifically at North America, but of course that is only one third of the boreal forest. We have like two thirds, like in set in Russia, which are predominantly underlain by highly rich, high carbon content soil layers that are below permafrost soils. And we've seen very high impact disturbance fire seasons in Russia as well. So we had like 2019, 2020, 2021 in Russia, then now 2023, 2024, and 2025 in like Canada. And so it's actually basically waiting for the next big fire season in the boreal. And to predict where that is, that's really tricky, but what I'm also really interested in is, are these fires shifting? So is the center of mass of all these fires shifting forward or more backward? Are fires really starting earlier because the snow starts to melt earlier, or is it just because we're interacting with these forests more and causing more ignitions by humans itself? Or is it really the lightning that's also changing because of climate change, resulting more and more lightning strikes that actually cause a fire? So not every lightning strike causes a fire. So really looking at this lightning use efficiency and how many strikes do actually result in this fire, and how is that actually changing over time, and can we see what these fires will become in the future?
1: From Amsterdam, we've been speaking with Max van Kervink at Free University, VU Amsterdam. 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Max, thank you so much for talking with us.
0: Thank you so much for having me.
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Hello, everybody. I don't know if it's a dark show for the shortest night, but that's what I named the episode. This is Radio Ninja. I am your host, L Train, and I play car commercial music. It is not necessarily dance music, and it's not necessarily not dance music. So take from that what you will. I do like a flair. I have a flair for the cinematic. We just heard some minimal techno to kick it off with Book of Shade. We heard Your Command off of the album For Real. It came out last year. For real. And coming up next, I have the traffic jam for you. This is some liquid funk, drum and bass. It's energetic for sure. This is Blind Mike, Dogger, Metronome, DRS, Dub Physics, and Mind State working together on a track called Polarity. It came out last year on Precinct Records. I hope you like it. Stay tuned because I have new Boards of Canada coming up in this next set. So stay tuned and give me a text. The number is 617-253-8810. That'll get you to me. My name is L Train. 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

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Whoa, show your love until my heart turns frozen. Like the only thing I fear is my own devotion. Stories I ain't posting, 1 minute I'm there, then I'm ghosting. Cause my life's like polarity in motion.

Hello, everybody. My name is Eltrine, and you are listening to Radio Ninja, which is a bunch of car commercial music for you. Right during the rush hour, kinda. Sorta. You know, rush hour technically is supposed to be like 5 to 6, but this show starts at 6, and to be perfectly honest, it's still traffic-y in Greater Boston at 6. So I'm here for you, you know, just trying to get your mind off things, put you in a headspace, maybe. Like that Boards of Canada track. Anyway, I'm going to go over what we just listened to. That was John Gerd with Fire and Ice, the new edit off of Spaces EP. It came out on Ajuna Deep in 2021. Also in there was Boards of Canada with something off of their new LP, Inferno. We heard Hydrogen, Helium, Lithium, Leviathan. That's some IDM for you off of Warp Records, which just came out. I love that Boards of Canada is still putting out new releases. It's kind of a substrate on which I built my show. And we also heard Blind Mike and their and friends with a track Polarity for the Traffic Jam. Coming in behind me is Pose to Death from The Faint. I hope you like it. Feel free to text at me if you're listening live. The number here at the station is 617-253-8810, as in 88.1 FM.

0: crazy chicks doing crazy shit till they get. Then I'm back in the mix. Some will, some won't. Who cares who's next? Favorite things, music, money, drugs, and sex. Strange love.
1: Can I just say that was interesting? I had to edit it after it said it was clean. Lots and lots and lots of flipping words backwards. Mr. Flip, aptly named. That was Strange Love, and the beats were by James Curd and Opposites Attract. Out on Pronto Records, it's called Hip House. I've never heard of that genre, but I get it. So that was New Disco and Hip House. And before that, we heard Fate with a track called Gloom, which is some witch house that came out last year. The Horrors in there with More Than Life off of their release, Nightlife. It came out last year, post-punk for you. And I started off that set with The Faint with Pose to Death off of their Capsule release. It came out in 2016. I can't believe I'm giving that one the TBT marking, which means that it came out at least 10 years ago. I can't believe it came out 10 years ago. Seems like it was just the other day. Anyway, Robert Babbitt's coming up next. We're going to have Chill Grind.

Hey, everybody. My name is Eltre, and you're listening to Radio Ninja here on WMBR in Cambridge. We just heard from Dinah, Summer, and Kalipo working together on a song, Promise Me, and that was some indie dance. Also in there was Sonatine and Fort Rameau working together on While We Were Dreaming. It came out very recently on Juna Deep Records with some lo-fi house, Italo disco, what have you. Also in there was Scratch Massive and Maud Giffray working with the Public Memory remix of Inner Symphony that came out last year. Some dark wave for you. And before that was Real People, Speech, and Fauk working on I Never Knew, the Fauk remix edit, and that came out in 2023 on Real People Music Records. And I started off that set with Robert Babbitt's, a track called Chill Grinder. It came out on the album Couch 17, and that was new last year. And coming up next, I have a Maya Jane Cole's remix of Girl, You Got My Heart. And get this, this is on an album called Gay Dreams Do Come True Remixes. This is from 2022, some deep house for you on radio.

How would it sound if the sun was in a box? That song was called The Sun in a Box off of On Being, and that came out on Mesh record label in 2025. That was Max Cooper. Also in there was Endrick Schroeder and Miss Kitten working together on the track. The Hope came out. Italo Disco came out on Bordello a Parigi in 2024. And I started off that set with Planning to Rock, the Maya Jane Cole's remix of Girl, You Got My Heart. And that came out, some Deep House from 2022. And coming up next, I have Mount Kimby, King Krule, and the DJ Python remix of Boxing featuring King Krule. And this came out last year, some IDM from Warp Records. Warp is like king of IDM. And stay tuned because I have some more minimal techno coming up after that. Moody set here is going to be extra well with Angry Halibut, which is a fun name of a song. Give me a text. The number is 617-253-8810. That'll get you to me.

Tune into the times. Tune into yourself. Stay focused. Stay true.

Oh, yeah. That was Nymphro and Rider Shafiq working together on Dark Sun. And it does kind of play off of the solstice theme that I have. It's not really a theme. I hate themes. It's like a theme show. Everything sounds forced into one little bucket. Anyway, Dark Sun is some liquid funk drum and bass for you. Also in there, Extra Well with Angry Halibut, which is a fun name. And we heard that off of the release Grindmaster, which came out in 2024 on Turbo Recordings. Also in there, Mount Kimby featuring King Cruel. We heard the DJ Python remix of Boxing, which came out last year on Warp Records. And then coming up next, I have some Vaporwave for you. This is a new one from Das Mortal. And the song is called Parasite. And I hope you enjoy it. Thank you so much for listening to Radio Ninja here on WMBR in Cambridge. 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Thank you so much for tuning in.

Hey, everybody. It is L Train, and I have had so much fun bringing you music for the past 2 hours. Thank you so much for listening. I'm talking over Clark. This is Relentless Opponent. Must I? That last part was my addition. Anyway, playlist stuff is all available at track-blaster.com, as well as on Mixcloud, mixcloud.com/radioninja. We'll have the whole playlist there. Before Clark, we were listening to DJ Motu, M-O-T-U, and their track, I Need This. That is a new one off of ATW Records. Also, I started off that set with some synthwave from Das Mortal, and we heard the track Paradise off of Lisbon Lux Records. And coming up next, I have a new one from DJ Coz to give us the outro song we're going to hear, Spiralin', and it is off of just like a new single out on Pampa Records. Anyway, I will see you back here next week, same time, same place, WMBR.org, Thursdays 6 to 8 p.m., as well as 88.1 FM in the greater Boston area, as well as Mixcloud, mixcloud.com/radioninja for all of your Radio Ninja listening needs, because you want to listen to back to back to back to back to back endless episodes. 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Stay tuned. We've got a great show coming up after this. I have no idea what it is. 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